0: Burley in their 3-0 defeat to Switzerland at Hampden Park. It was manager Sebastian Pokanoli's first home game in charge.
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1: It was just another day, a familiar drive through familiar country. 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The scary thing is, he didn't even realize driving even a little too fast for the situation is a major cause of collisions, especially on country roads where you don't know what's around the corner. 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
1: 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I think there's a shortcut across that rock. Okay, don't panic, float to live. 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
2: From the Sky News Centre at 8. The Prime Minister insists pensioners won't lose out after announcing plans to overhaul the triple lock in 2030. Under the proposals, pensions will continue to rise every year by at least 2.5% or in line with inflation. Andy Burnham told the Labour conference the savings will pay for social care reforms. Reform UK's Nigel Farage says he's misleading people.
3: The triple lock is an absolutely tiny part of the 1.4 trillion that the UK government spends every year. Frankly, the thought that cutting pensions would leave enough money free for a national care service, those sums don't add up or make sense at all.
2: It's emerged one of five men arrested near RAF Fairford called police on himself an hour before a local farmer raised concerns on Sunday. No explosives were found in three vans discovered close to the US-used airbase in Gloucestershire. The suspects have been released on bail, something Donald Trump's called disappointing. Our US correspondent Mark Stone says the president's sticking by his initial claims.
4: What I am told is that we should take seriously the president's broad assessment that what happened at the weekend is the result of an investigation that's been going on for some time and that involves authorities from both sides of the Atlantic.
2: Manchester City's chief executive says there's a conspiracy against them after being found guilty of breaching Premier League financial rules. An independent commission found the club arranged sham contracts to inflate their revenues, which bosses deny. A former American Idol singer has been found guilty of murdering his wife. Prosecutors say Caleb Flynn staged an invasion after shooting Ashley Flynn at their Ohio home in February. The UK economy grew by more than previously thought between April and June. It expanded by 0.5%, revised up from an estimate of 0.4%. And England beat Czech Republic 2-0 in the Nations League. Scotland lost 3-0 against Switzerland. That's the latest. I'm Faye De Silva.
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3: Animals can't speak to drivers, but if they could, they would be asking us, telling us by the sounds of it, to put our litter and fruit waste in the bin. Because roadside litter kills an estimated 3 million animals every year. No wonder they sound miffed. So let's lend them a paw. Let's take our rubbish with us and bin it properly. National Highways. And what's that? They said thanks very much.
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2: From the Sky News Centre at 9. The Work and Pension Secretary's rejected claims Labour's breaking its promises after the Prime Minister announced the triple lock will be adjusted. Pat McFadden's responded to claims that legislating for the changes before they come in after 2030 would mean going against pledges in the party's manifesto.
3: We said we would keep the triple lock for the duration of this Parliament. We will keep that promise. The Prime Minister was absolutely clear about that in his speech, and it's really important that pensioners know that. And that's line one of this discussion on the triple lock.
2: The mechanisms being reformed to help pay for social care. Donald Trump says it's disappointing. Five men arrested near RAF Fairford on Sunday have been released on bail. One of the suspects called the police on himself almost an hour before a farmer raised concerns at the site used by American military in Gloucestershire. The US president's not sure bailing them was the right decision.
4: Was this a long-standing investigation?
5: A long-standing, yeah. We were involved in it, but as you know, your fellow countrymen, they let him go. They didn't let him go. They put him out on bail. I assume they have him watched closely. But these were serious people, seriously bad people, and they should not have done that.
2: Manchester City bosses say there's a conspiracy against the club after being found guilty of breaching Premier League financial rules. Chief Executive Ferran Soriano says they'll appeal the ruling. Nearly half of British adults say they struggle to work out what's real and what's not online. National Trading Standards says people are increasingly being duped by deepfake videos and AI-generated images. Greggs is going to shut four factories, with around 740 jobs being cut. The bakery chain says the changes will happen over the next 2.5 years. And England secured their first Nations League win of the season with a 2-0 victory away against the Czech Republic. Scotland are still waiting to pick up any points after a 3-0 defeat to Switzerland. That's the latest. I'm Faye De Silva.
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1: 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Oh, who put that cactus there?
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2: From the Sky News Centre at 10. The Culture Secretary's refused to rule out extra taxes to pay for a new national care service set out by Andy Burnham. Yesterday, the Prime Minister announced plans to overhaul the state pension triple lock by 2030, but experts say that might not be enough to cover the costs of his proposals. It could mean smaller pension rises, potentially affecting these people in Runcorn in Cheshire.
3: It's just robbing the pensioners. I've worked all my life.
4: Pensioners never get anything, do they?
5: Pensioners are going to suffer, aren't they? But if he's going to put it to care, that's okay.
6: It's just in debt and we all have to do our bit, don't we?
2: Former Manchester City chairman David Bernstein says he's shocked and angry at the club being found guilty of breaching Premier League financial rules. The club denies any wrongdoing and will appeal against the ruling. Bernstein, who stepped down as chairman in 2003, says City should be trying to settle the matter quickly.
7: I think they're digging a bigger and bigger hole for themselves now. I think the appeal, if they go down that route, which they probably will, will be used as a weapon to delay this, to kick the can down the road. It's a bit like, hiding in a bunker.
2: We're being warned energy bills could jump by almost £300 in January, the biggest hike in 4 years. Cornwall Insight predicts the average bill will increase by 16% to nearly £2,000. One of the five men arrested near RAF Fairford called police on himself an hour before a local farmer raised the alarm on Sunday. The suspects have all been granted bail. A man's due in court later after a police officer was stabbed in the leg during London dawn raids. He was charged overnight with wounding with intent to cause GBH to resist arrest. And an unheard archive recording by Oasis is no longer going under the hammer. The band filed an injunction with the auction going ahead with memorabilia instead. That's the latest. I'm Faye De Silva.
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Starting off this morning with the Contours, Baby Hit and Run, that's Diana Ross, along with the Supremes, who must be after 1967, and I'm Living in Shame. Actually, from 1968, if memory serves. These are Martha and the Vandellas.

feel kind of sorry for the person that actually had that number, Beechwood 45789. And apparently they continually had to say, I'm sorry, but the Marvelettes aren't home at the moment, or words to that effect.

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I'm right here on Black Diamond FM and, of course, TD1 Radio. We're here until the top of the hour. This is Jimmy Ruffin.

0: One of my favourite Four Top tracks. It's called Yesterday's Dreams. Absolutely fantastic. I've got Kim Weston. She plays in a couple of minutes.
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Just gone the half hour, so into the motown, A side, B side. I think I've done this one before, but I'm not quite sure. We're talking about from 1972, Frankie Valli and the Four Seasons, and a song written by Bob Gaudio and Al Ruzica, produced by Bob Gaudio and arranged by Charles Calello and Joe Scott. It was recorded in Los Angeles, but the dates on that aren't known. And we're talking about when the Four Seasons were absolutely thrilled to be with Motown, the single I'm about to play, with both sides coming from the then current album Chameleon, became another victim of Mo West's chaotic release schedule, and yet sharp-eared Northern Soul fans in Britain picked up on the night, making it a club favourite and forcing Tamla Motown, the British label, to issue it as a single in 1975. The song reached number 7 in the UK, and amazingly, it was the first time the Seasons had enjoyed a UK hit since 1967, when Tell It to the Rain made a brief chart impression. The Night made a belated stateside return on Valli's 1975 album. I've kind of lost my place. We're still in 1975. Inside You, with a new mix emphasised on the lead vocals due to its continuing popularity for the Northern Soul scene. It has appeared regularly in UK compilation albums ever since. Now, the B-side is called Sun Country and would appear on the Seasons' only release 45 of that year. And we'll tell you a bit more about that after we've heard The Night.

Absolutely amazing arrangement there by Charles Colello and Joe Scott. Now, I did promise you about the B-side, if I could just get that up. The B-side, again, was written by Bob Gowdy, produced by him, and arranged by Charles and Joe Scott, like I said before, excuse me. It was recorded in Los Angeles, and it was scheduled for Motown Mo West 5025F on the 7th of August, 1972. The B-side, as I said, was scheduled for August the 7th, but it was released on Mo West 5026F on August the 23rd, 1972. Yeah, don't ask me. I have absolutely no ideas. This is Sun Country.

I actually like that. Yeah, it's called Sun Country. Right, I've got something else that I want to play you. It's from the same year, 1971-72, from Gladys Knight and the Pips. It's got a rumbling bass, sinister guitar. But the song's called Daddy Could Swear I Declare. It was an obvious A-side. And it's a true story. She went on to say that it really does relate to her dad, although he was educated and the father in the song wasn't. Gladys told John Abbey in 73 he had to change part of the song because it didn't lay well rhythm. Daddy Could Swear I Declare was instead included on the album Neither One of Us in February 1973 and issued as a single 2 months later when it shot to number two in the R&B and chart and number 19 pop. It was the group's last 45 while signed to Motown. By the end of the year, they'd moved to Buddha where an entirely new chapter would be written. Have a listen to this.

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I've got a couple more to play. Maybe I'll squeeze in three, I don't know. I've managed to find a far better version of Laura Lee's track. And we'll do that for you.

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1: Thank you very much indeed, David. Listen, that's it for this week. I'll tell you what, because you've been so well behaved and I've had so much fun, we'll do it all again next week at exactly the same time. Your news is next. Ta-da!

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2: From the Stony Centre at 11, Andy Burnham says he's looking at the options for a closer relationship with the EU. The Prime Minister says he's considering a customs union with the bloc, joining a single market, or even rejoining Europe if it's what the people want. That's despite him ruling that out back in May, but Work and Pension Secretary Pat McFadden says it's right to keep evaluating that decision.
3: What should be the basis on trade, security and other fronts? The piece-by-piece way that we've done this in the last 10 years hasn't really given clarity on those questions. In fact, some of them are different today than they were 10 years ago. So it's quite right that he says, let's take a long-term look at this.
2: It's reported one of five British nationals arrested over an incident at RAF Fairford called the police on himself. Donald Trump says it's disappointing the suspects were released on bail. Almost half of adults in the UK say it's getting more and more difficult to work out if something is real online. A study's found scammers are using deepfake videos, AI images and voice cloning to dupe people. There's a warning we could see the biggest hike to energy bills in 4 years. Experts say average costs could jump by almost £300 from January. Former Liverpool defender Jamie Carragher says Manchester City should be stripped of the titles won during the period in which they broke Premier League financial rules. The club denies wrongdoing and will appeal. If they were to lose their titles, Carragher doesn't think another club should be crowned champions. He says the moment's gone.
4: Those players will never get that feeling, and it was robbed by Manchester City. I don't think any player will care if you go and give him a medal and he puts it in the house, in his trophy room. He'll never look at it. He won't care. He won't have that feel. He won't have that memory.
2: And around 740 jobs are going at Greggs. The bakery chain's closing 4 factories in London, Cumbria, the Borders and County Durham over the next 2.5 years. That's the latest. I'm Faye De Silva.
5: Thank you very much indeed. Let's see what's happening on the business front, the FTSE 100. It's up 29.27 today so far. It's currently trading at 10,664.65.
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5: After the showers have finally shuffled off into the North Sea, we can all expect a long period of sunshine from around noon. Temperatures are up on yesterday, peaking at about 19 degrees Celsius. However, temperatures will start to slip away by late afternoon as it turns cloudy again. Not as warm or sticky as last night, but temperatures settle around 10 degrees Celsius overnight. Sunset tonight, 6:49, and not rising tomorrow morning until 16 after 7. Welcome along to the 30th day of September. It's day 273. There's 31 days until Halloween, 36 days until Bonfire Night, 61 days until St. Andrew's Day, and there are now only 85 shopping days till Christmas. And then, of course, there's 92 days until 2027. Welcome to Mid-Morning.

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Clarence Frogman Henry, and I don't know why I love you, but I do. Right, take your mind back to about 59 years ago, if you're old enough to remember. It was a Saturday. It was the 30th of October, September, I beg your pardon. 30th of September. And in a bid to compete with the recently closed-down pirate radio stations, the BBC relaunched their radio stations. Theme 1, written especially by George Martin, especially for the BBC, was played for the very first time on both Radios 1 and 2. First song played on Radio 2 was The Sound of Music from the movie soundtrack performed by Julie Andrews. Paul Hollywood was the first voice heard on both stations with Breakfast Special, which started at 5:30 in the morning. Radio 2 was first on air, but then at 7 o'clock on 247 metres or 1214 kilohertz on the medium wave band, Radio 1 with DJ Tony Blackburn introducing his breakfast show. We all know what the first record was. It was sitting at number 2 in the charts. Incidentally, the BBC's other national radio stations adopted numeric names apart from Radios 2, 3 and 4. Radio 5 began its 24-hour service at 5 o'clock on Monday the 28th of March 1994 with Radio 6 or 6 Music on the 11th of March 2002. It wouldn't be until the 8th of October 1973 that Britain's first land-based and legal commercial radio station would come on air. It was LBC, London Broadcasting Company, was the first station to be funded mainly by advertising and to broadcast an advert for Bird's Eye Frozen Food. 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And the rest, as they say, is history. Ladies and gentlemen, I give you Theme 1.

0: Yeah, 1967. Flower power and all that kind of stuff. Hands up if you remember it. Well, you're telling fibs, that's for starts. There's a lot of us in here that remember 1967. I think I'm just one of them. Duran Duran plays next.
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Well, boys, where are we? Duran, Duran. It's 25 past 11 on this Wednesday morning. We're halfway through the week already. I've actually lost about half the week because I got all mixed up with Monday and I wasn't quite sure what the heck I was doing. So as far as I'm concerned, it's whatever. Pick a day of the week, just not today. Because that's what day it'll be. Yeah, this is the Scissor Sisters.

0: I have to admit, I really, really like that.
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So I was just thinking that. Well, I just let that run out, and but then I thought, nah, better not. That's Deep Blue something, Breakfast at Tiffany's. This is probably one of the biggest hits they ever had, and it's a real Kent song, as they say.

must admit, I'm really not into coffee. That's not true. I'll rephrase that. I'm not into instant coffee. But I don't mind the real stuff. The full, with all the bits and pieces in it. But I don't drink it too often because I'm not allowed a lot of caffeine these days. Keeps one awake and keeps one ever so slightly hyper. Let's just stop. We'll just stop there, shall we? The Lothian Veterans Centre is at 11 Eskdale Court in Dalkeith. They offer a safe, welcoming space for the veterans and families where they can find advice and support for health, well-being, housing and homelessness, unemployment, education, training, volunteering, pensions, benefits and all that kind of stuff with finances. Also, comradeship and befriending, practical peer support, activities, events and trips, food, toiletry parcels. And they also operate a warm hub to help with the cost of living. It's a drop-in centre, open Mondays from 10 o'clock in the morning through until Friday. I beg your pardon, Mondays through Friday from 10 o'clock until 4. Fridays are the social days, and you can be found at the Royal British Legion, Dalkeith, from 10 until 12:30. If you give them a ring, they're on 0131 660 5539. That's 0131 660 5537. Or contact on email, which is just basically contact at LVC or LimaVictorCharlie.Scott. The Lonehead Miners Club have got a disco on the 31st of October, Halloween. Tickets are a fiver, and music from Xander from 3 until 8. I'm sure that's 3 o'clock in the afternoon until 8 in the evening. Dress to impress, which is optional, and the tickets are available from Greg or from the club bar. You can get Greg on 07813 713 038. That's 07813 713038. And as they used to say back in my day, do it today. This is one of these songs, you know, that sort of stick out for me. I like a bit like a sore thumb, and it's probably one of the first songs I ever played on a radio station way back in 1990. This is Depeche Mode. Enjoy the silence.

It was this day in 1968 that the Boeing 747 was rolled out. And the British government named Oleg Lyalin, I think his name is, the Soviet defector, who had previous week exposed dozens of Russians alleged to be spying in the UK. Oh, I bet you never ever knew that. Oh, here's something that I dug out earlier this week.

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Tony Danley in Butterflies. Before that one was Brandon Flowers and Crossfire. Taking us up to the news at the top of the hour, at midday, at big time. 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
2: From the Sky News Centre at midday, Andy Burnham suggested he could propose rejoining the EU as he considers the UK's future with Brussels. The Prime Minister says he'll look at the pros and cons of all options after telling Labour's conference that Brexit has done more harm than good. But Conservative Party Chairman Kevin Hollenrake says there should be no going back.
3: I think the deal you're going to get now to go back into the EU will be much worse than the one we had when we left it. What we should be doing is making the most of our freedoms we have outside the European Union. I speak as somebody who voted to remain, but I would not vote to rejoin.
2: A flight from Dubai to Tel Aviv's been diverted to Saudi Arabia after a fight broke out between its pilots. Jets were scrambled over initial fears the Fly Dubai plane was being hijacked after issuing an emergency signal. The Duke and Duchess of Sussex have accused international paparazzi of being extraordinarily reckless after peering into the grounds of their children's school. Harry and Meghan say it's an unacceptable intrusion into the privacy of Prince Archie and Princess Lilibet. One of five suspects arrested near RAF Fairford reportedly called 999 on himself on Sunday morning. It's understood the man contacted police before a farmer raised the alarm in Gloucestershire. Donald Trump's repeated his surprise at all British nationals being on bail. Dal Babu is a former chief superintendent with the Met Police.
4: He would not have the details and information that the operational policing units would have. It's extremely unhelpful. And I think what we need now is for people to let the police get on with their work, and then the police at an appropriate time will brief the public.
2: Former Liverpool defender Jamie Carragher claims Manchester City should be stripped of the titles won when they broke Premier League financial rules. The club denies wrongdoing. And Danny Dyer is among the latest celebrities announced to host the UK's version of Saturday Night Live. The actor will front the sketch show next weekend. That's the latest. I'm Faye De Silva.
5: Thank you very much indeed. Let's have a quick look and see what's happening on the FTSE. It's, what are we? It's up 10.65 so far. It's trading at 10,647.36.
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5: Temperatures are on the up from yesterday, peaking at about 19 degrees Celsius. However, the temperatures will start to slip away by late afternoon as it turns cloudy again. Not as warm or sticky as last night, but temperatures should settle around 10 degrees Celsius overnight. Tomorrow, a dry and mainly sunny day with well-broken cloud, with temperatures down a notch or two, and a much cooler night in store. Sunset tonight at 6:49, which is, what, about 11 minutes to 7, and not rising tomorrow morning until 16 after 7.
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Oh, well. There's always next time.

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Dave Edmonds and Girls Talk. Oh, God. There's a surprise. Oh, play this one especially for Craig.

The Pet Shop Boys and Love is a Bourgeois Construct. First time I actually heard that, I thought it was Love is a Bourgeois Contract, and I'm thinking, that doesn't make much sense. Mind you, I don't even think it makes much sense, even the way it is. It took me ages to find what I'm about to play. And I had to talk to my little mucker over there in the Emerald Isle and see if he could find it. And the song is by Debbie Boone. It's Pat Boone's daughter, and she when she released this, it did rather amazing things for her career.

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0: I could listen to that all day. That's Kate Bush, the guy playing the guitar solo in that. If you didn't know already, and I'm sure most of you do, Ian Benson from Pilot. Absolutely brilliant. I could listen to it. Oh, fab.
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0: Okay, if it is your birthday today, happy birthday to you from all of us here at Black Diamond FM. And let me just tell you who else you're sharing your birthday with. In 1861, William Wrigley Jr., the guy that invented chewing gum, he was the chewing gum tycoon. I actually told my eldest laddie when he was about 9 or 10 that you really shouldn't chew chewing gum. And he goes, why not? I said, because it's rhinoceros spit. And I never touched it until I was about 13 years old. Dad, you lied to me. And I went, which particular bit are we talking about? How many times have you lied? How many do you want to know about? Never mind. This day in 1895, the Russian-born film director Louis Milestone was born. It's Michael Powell's birthday today, born in 1905, English director, screenwriter. He's the man who produced the film The Red Shoes, the brilliant, brilliant A Matter of Life and Death, which we have in our collection at home. He was born in Beckburn. Also born this day in 1930, Dave Myers, the guitarist and bass player, with the Four Aces.

I'm sure there's a film called Love is a Very Splendid Thing. And I might have shown it in the past, back in my dark and distant youth when I was a projectionist. Can't remember. This day, 1931, Angie Dickinson, her actual real name is Angie Brown. Do you remember she was in Rio Bravo, the film and the TV show Policewoman? Barbara Knox was born in 1933, the British actor who played Rita Tanner in Coronation Street. She was born in Oldham. It's also Cissy Houston's birthday, the mother of Whitney. Meg Johnson, the British actor who was in Emmerdale and Brookside, born in Manchester in 1936. And Johnny Mathis had the 1976 UK number one single, When a Child is Born. It's actually a Christmas song, so we don't play that. We'll play that. Trust me, we will be playing that in December. We were born this day in 1938. Have a listen to this.

That's here we are. Frankie Lyman and the Teenagers, Why Do Fools Fall in Love. Answers on the back of a £5 note. No, make it a two bob note and send it to Keith Thompson because he needs the money. I think he's saving up for a new a pigeon shed. I don't know what he gets up to when he leaves here. Also born this day is Angus, or to give the name that everybody knows him by, Gus Dudgeon, the British pop producer of Chris Rea's first hit, the US chart-topping Fool If You Think It's Over. Now, his production of John Congers, He Ain't Got a Step in You Again, in 1971, used a tape loop of African tribal drumming. Guinness Book of Records cites Dudgeon as being the first person to use the sampling in music. You judge for yourself.

Absolutely amazing. 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And it's Marilyn McCoo's birthday today. You might remember her. She was in The Fifth Dimension and then went off to go and have a solo career with like this one.

0: You can always hear the influences of Fifth Dimension in there. I've got the Chiffons play next, born in 1946. Sylvia Peterson, the singer of the Chiffons, she plays next.
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There's an oboe in there somewhere, and I do like a well-played oboe. I bought this in 1947 in Hackney in London. Mark Feld, better known to the likes of you and I as Mark Boland. Do you remember this?

Born this day in 1950 in London, the actress Victoria Tennant, who was in Flowers in the Attic, the Ellie story, The Winds of War. She's actually distantly related to the silent film actress Barbara Tennant. Born in 1952, John Lombardo from the American alternative rock band 10,000 Maniacs.

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0: Listen, thanks very much indeed for your company today. I think it's been a bit of a blast, and you've probably enjoyed it far more than I have because I've had to do all the work. So there. Coming up after me is that teasing man yet, Mr. Thompson. He'll be in here teasing you around about, I think it's twice within 2 hours. He's some guy and he gets around as well. He was messed up in a car. No, he wasn't in an accident or anything, but just too many cars on the road, and I've decided I'm going to buy him a snowplow so he can just bash his way through all the cars. Get out my bloody road, you! Man on a mission. That's what he is, man on a mission. Listen, thank you very much indeed for your company today. Let's do it all again tomorrow. This has been a Samandi production for Black Diamond FM. Your producer will be Sharon Oyle. And tomorrow is Thursday. I'm being nodded at. Good Lord, I got extra points for knowing what day of the week it is. Your news is next. Keith Thompson follows the news. Ta-da!

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0: From the Sky News Centre at 1. A flight's made an emergency landing in Saudi Arabia after reports its pilots got into a fight mid-air, with one being stabbed. At one point, the aircraft plummeted more than 14,000 feet in a matter of seconds. The Fly Dubai plane had been bound for Tel Aviv. Yasmin's daughter was on board and says passengers heard screams for help.
1: After a few minutes, two other pilots took the control. A few Israelis, they ran away to the guy. He took a knife and tried to kill the pilot. They take his hand and put him on the floor. There was a lot of blood.
0: Andy Burnham's not ruling out going all the way and backing the UK to rejoin the EU. The Prime Minister says he wants to look at the options, claiming Brexit's done more harm than good. Here's what Labour members think at the party's conference in Liverpool.
2: It's amazing to have a leader who is bold enough to come and say it has been a mistake.
3: The public don't really want to have a rerun of the tidal Brexit debate that ended up consuming the whole political agenda.
4: It's exactly the right approach to set out the options, so let's see what follows.
0: The Tories claim ministers are trying to blame Brexit for the consequences of their economic decisions. Detectives investigating the Grenfell fire have passed files of evidence to prosecutors. They relate to 20 companies and 54 individuals, with the CPS asked to consider charges like corporate manslaughter. Prince Harry and Meghan have criticised international paparazzi seen looking into the grounds of their children's school as extraordinarily reckless. It's understood two young men with backpacks were spotted. There's a warning energy bills could jump by almost £300 in January, the biggest hike in 4 years. Cornwall Insight predicts the average dual fuel bill will increase by 16%. And EastEnders star Shane Ritchie has been banned from driving for 6 months after admitting a speeding offence. He was fined £500 and ordered to pay costs. That's the latest. I'm Faye De Silva.
5: Thank you very much, Faye, and thanks very much to Jeff for the past 3 hours. Thank you very much. He's back tomorrow from 10 o'clock. Let's have a quick look at the weather then.
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5: Right, good afternoon. We can expect sunny intervals this afternoon with a maximum temperature of 19 degrees Celsius and a minimum of 12 today. There's a very strong chance of rain, around about 94%. Sunset tonight will be at 9 minutes to 7. The outlook for tomorrow, you can expect periods of sunshine with temperatures ranging from 12 degrees centigrade to 16. And sunrise tomorrow morning will be 11 minutes after 7.
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Good afternoon then. Three big songs getting us underway today. Tavares, Heaven Must Be Missing an Angel. And Azulu, a big acceptable. And the fabulous Britney Spears, Baby One More Time. Well, we've got the usual features on the show today. Coming up around about 1:30, we've got the ABC Easiest 1, 2, 3. Your first chance of two to get your name into the Black Diamond Hall of Fame. We'll have historical milestones as well, and some celebrity birthdays to look at. And in between all that, some great music, like this one from Sabrina Carpenter. I know.

0: That's a fabulous song from the Cranberries. I love it. It's called Linger. Well, we won't be lingering today because right about 1:30, it's your first chance to get your name into the Black Diamond FM Hall of Fame when we play the ABC Easy as 1, 2, 3. Music on the way from Hadaway.
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2: Oh. 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No wonder they sound miffed. So let's lend them a paw. Let's take our rubbish with us and bin it properly. National Highways. What's that? They said thanks very much.
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by the way, what is love? So we're going to play Teddy Swims next. And then it's your final chance this week. Well, you've got two chances today to get your name into the Black Diamond Hall of Fame. Where we play EBC Easy as 1, 2, 3. Get it right, we'll give you a big shout out, and we'll get your name into the Hall of Fame. Fantastic. We'll do that after this one. As I said, from Teddy Swims, Mr. Know-It-All. Yeah.

Okay, let's do today's as easy as 1, 2, 3 competition. Got myself kind of mixed up there. So ABC, easy as 1, 2, 3, the numbers and letters quiz. For example, if I says to you 1 F in the G, and I gave you a clue saying it was a British sitcom, well, the answer would be 1 Foot in the Grave. So now you know how it works. Get it right, and we'll get your name into the Hall of Fame. 0131 663 4488 is the telephone number. 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The question is 2S to an A. 2S to an A. Any idea? 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And a big shout out as well. That sounds good.

Isn't that just a great song from Niall Horan, taken from the album Dinner Party? That was released this year. 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This one's called Dracula.

There we go. A song really about regret and harsh truth about daylight as well. Escapism. And it's sung by Tame Impala, taken from the album from 2025 called Deadbeat. Hope you enjoyed that, I did. Something just slightly different. So keep your calls coming in, please, for the ABC Easy As 1-2-3. And today's question, listen carefully, 2S to an A. 2S to an A. 0131-663-4488 or email studio@blackdiamondfm.com. Shaboozy now.

Just love that. Shaboozy, a bar song. Tipsy in brackets, of course. Well done to Alice Wilson and Derek McCabe. They're absolutely spot on with today's ABC Easy as 1, 2, 3. And I'm trying to think of a clue to give you. 2S to an A. 2S to an A. Let me think of a clue and I'll get back to you.

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1: Your husband is coming. Yeah, that's real, Black Diamond FM. Where is my husband? So I'm trying to work out a clue for today's ABC. It's quite difficult to give the answer away. But we'll say a disagreement that's got to be listened to. That's your clue. A disagreement that's got to be listened to. So two S to an A. And we've got three names in there now. We've got Alice Wilson, Derek McCabe, and Ellen Tate. Well done. You're all into the Hall of Fame. It's your last chance now. 0131 663 4488 or studio@blackdiamondfm.com. Your final chance to get your name onto the Hall of Fame and up on the wall. Till I come back in on Monday.

know, I miss it with me. Annie Lennox, fabulous voice. Sweet Dreams from Black Diamond FM. That's it, the phone line's now closed for today's ABC Easy Has 1, 2, 3. I think it was a wee bit difficult today. And we have Toni Morrison, Alison Wilson,

0: and we've also given you a big shout out today. And we'll do another one just after 20 past two this afternoon.
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Now, I've said this for a few years. My oldest daughter, Laura, looks a spitting image at the bottom of her feet. But every time I say that to her, she just gets embarrassed and says, "Oh, shut up, Dad." But it's true, it's true. Would I tell you a lie? No. A quick look at celebrity birthdays today. Alistair Petrie, British actor. He was in Rogue One, Star Wars Story, and Sex Education. He was born on this very day in 1970. He's 56 today. Willa Lenska, do you remember her? Yes, British actress. I think she was in Coronation Street. She was also in Queen Kong. Born this day in 1947. She's 79 today. Meg Johnson, British actress, played Peril. I think Peril in Emmerdale. I think she was also in Brookside as well. Born on this day in 1936. Left this world in 2023. Peril would have been 90 today. Barbara Knox, yes, British actress. Coronation Street's Rita, of course. Born on this day in 1933. She's 93 today and still working away in Coronation Street. So happy birthday, Barbara. And Mark Bullen now. Mark Bullen was... well, he was on Jeff's programme this morning on the Birthophile, but I'm going to do it as well. 1947 to 1977, English singer, songwriter and frontman of T-Rex. He would have been 79 today. So if it is your birthday, many happy returns. Have a great day.

0: Well, there's lots of lyrics in that particular song. Then Hot Love from 1971. Fabulous T-Rex. Music on the way from Entrance, Inferno and Billy Joel. It's fast approaching 2 o'clock. Let's get up to date.
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3: From the Sky News Centre at 2, a flight's been diverted after unconfirmed reports two pilots got into a fight, with one being stabbed. The plane, which was heading from Dubai to Tel Aviv, eventually landed safely in Saudi Arabia, but not before military jets were scrambled when a dramatic drop in altitude prompted fears of a hijack. Our Middle East correspondent Adam Parsons has more.
4: Recently, Benjamin Netanyahu, the Prime Minister, actually briefed political rivals that Israel was likely to face some kind of attacks in the coming weeks. I'm sure that there will be those who query whether this is the sort of thing he was referring to.
3: Police have asked prosecutors to consider manslaughter charges against firms and people over the Grenfell Tower fire. A file of evidence has been handed to the CPS relating to 20 companies and organisations and 54 individuals. Former Manchester City manager Pep Guardiola shared a message of support for the club, saying he's with them more than ever. The eight-time Premier League champions have until Friday to launch an appeal after being found guilty of breaching financial rules. The supporters at the Etihad Stadium have shared their reaction to the ruling.
5: I can't forget everything they've done, but I can't forget this now. Have they tainted everything they've done? I don't know.
6: This has been an absolute blessing, watching the amazing football, no matter what happens.
7: All the success we've had isn't because of it, it's because of the passion and the want to win things in the club.
3: The Prime Minister says he will consider going all the way and taking Britain back into the EU. Andy Burnham said yesterday he'd lay out the different options for relations with Europe. The Duke and Duchess of Sussex have criticised what they call extraordinarily reckless photographers spotted at their children's school. It's understood two men from overseas were seen using a white van and walking the perimeter of the site. And Danny Dyer has been announced as next week's host of Saturday Night Live. James Norton and Cynthia Erivo will also front upcoming episodes of the comedy show. That's the latest. I'm Chris Milligan.
0: Thanks very much, Chris. Let's have a quick look at the weather then.
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0: Well, expect sunny intervals this afternoon with a maximum temperature of 19 degrees Celsius and a minimum of 12 degrees. There is a very strong chance of some rain today, around 94%. Sunset tonight will be at 9 minutes to 7. At the outlook for tomorrow, you can expect periods of sunshine with temperatures ranging from 12 to 16 degrees centigrade. Sunrise tomorrow morning will be 11 minutes after 7. Good afternoon.
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Good afternoon, then. It's 14 minutes after 2 o'clock this Wednesday afternoon. How you diddling today? Hope we find you well, I'm sure we do. Coming up in this hour, then, we've got the historical milestones to look at. Bit of a Thompson teaser for you to solve there, just coming up after 20 past 2 today. And your final chance of this week to get your name into the Black Diamond FM Hall of Fame. And we've got some great music like this one from Blondie.

0: Black Diamond FM playing the fabulous Blondie. Just love her music. Heart of Glass. Fast approaching 19 minutes after 2 o'clock this Wednesday afternoon. We'll take a short break and then we'll be back with the Thompson teaser. Another riddle for you to solve today.
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0: Okay, stand by your telephones, 0131 663 4488. 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Until I come back in here on Monday, we take it down then. So the Thompson teaser for a Wednesday afternoon, a bit of a riddle for you to solve. And personally, I think it's quite an easy one today. But as I say, it's only easy if you know the answer. So stand by the Thompson teaser for a Wednesday afternoon. If you throw a black stone into the Red Sea, what does it become? If you throw a black stone into the Red Sea, what does it become? Oh, I know you know the answer. Prove it then. Give me a call, 0131 663 4488, or studio@blackdiamondfm.com. So if you throw a black stone into the Red Sea, what the heck does it become? Thinking caps on. Get it right, we'll give you a big shout out, we'll get your name into the Black Diamond Hall of Fame. Mm-hmm.

0: Well, we've got quite a few names into the Black Diamond Hall of Fame. Well done to Tony Wilson, Mandy Payton, Wayne Myers. On the emails, we've got Holly, Paddy and Stevie. And you know the guy that does the mid-morning show? He always gets the question wrong. Well, he's got it right today. You know, Jeff Ruderham, he gave me a phone. And he's absolutely over the moon. Can't believe it. So I suppose, better put his name up on the wall rather than his mugshot, of course. So well done, guys. Keep your calls coming in. The phones are very, very busy. It's ringing just now. I'll get to you as soon as I can. Keep it there. Keep it ringing. So the Thompson teaser for a Wednesday afternoon, it's a bit of a riddle for you to solve. If you throw a black stone into the Red Sea, what does it become? Any idea? 0131 663 4488, or indeed studio@blackdiamondfm.com.
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So we'll keep the entries open for another 2 or 3 minutes for the Thompson teaser for a Wednesday afternoon. Well done to Tony, Mandy, Wayne, Holly, Paddy, Stevie, Jeff and Pauline. Absolutely spot on with your answer today. Thanks for taking the time to get in touch. Really appreciate it. Thompson teaser, if you throw a black stone into the Red Sea, what does it become? 0131 663 4488 or studio at blackdiamondfm.com. It's your final chance now. We're going to keep the phone lines, etc., open for another 2 or 3 minutes. So, Thompson teaser, if you throw a black stone into the Red Sea, what does it become? Think about it. It's quite easy. And, let me see. Ellen, give me another call back. You got it wrong, but you said you're going to get your thinking cap on. Get the grey matter sorted out and give me a call back. Let's see if we can get your name for the second time today into the Black Diamond FM Hall of Fame. Let's move!

isn't that just a great song from Charlie Puth featuring Meghan Trainor, of course, called Marvin Gaye. So that's it, the phone lines, etc. now closed for the Thompson teaser today. Well done to Tony Wilson, Mandy Payton, Wayne Myers, Holly, Paddy and Stevie, and Pauline Dixon as well. You got it absolutely spot on. If you throw, it's dead easy, if you throw a black stone into the Red Sea, what does it become? Well, the answer I was looking for today is simply wet. Yes, indeed, it's wet. If you throw a black stone into the Red Sea, it becomes wet. That's cheeky, it's cheeky. Yeah. Well done, guys. You're all into the Hall of Fame. It stays up there till Monday, right?

throw me up, there'll be boogie tonight. And Entrance, set you free. 19 minutes to 3 o'clock this Wednesday afternoon, September the 30th. Let's have a look at the historical milestones for today. On this very day in 1399, Henry IV was proclaimed King of England, marking the start of the House of Lancaster reign. On this day in 1520, Solomon the Magnificent ascended to the throne as the Sultan of the Ottoman Empire. On this day in 1791, Wolfgang Amadeus Mozart. Final opera, The Magic Flute, premiered in Vienna, Austria. On this day in 1946, the Nuremberg trials delivered verdicts for top Nazi leaders, convicting nearly two dozen defendants for war crimes. Also on this day in 1949, the Berlin airlift officially concluded after 15 months of supplying West Berlin during the Soviet blockage. On this day in 1960, the Flintstones, I loved him, premiered on the ABC, becoming television's first primetime animated sitcom. On this day in 1966, Botswana gained formal independence from the United Kingdom. And finally, on this day in 1968, the iconic wide-body commercial airliner, the Boeing 747, was revealed for the first time. Can't believe 1968 that happened. Pussycat Dolls for you now.

0: They are the Pussycat Dolls. That one's called React. And let's have a quick look at some community news for you now.
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0: So if you fancy a wee day out at St David's Bradbury Day Centre, there's a Dancing and Dabbers. I like the title of that. You can join them in the afternoon with music, fun and good company. That's on Wednesday the 4th of November from 1 o'clock till 3. It's £10 a ticket. And it includes dancing, bingo, teas and coffee. And the best bit is cake as well. And that's all being held at the Mayfield Community Hub, or club, should I say, at One Stone Place in Mayfield. 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Performing on the night is Red Canyon, Rick Lambert as well. 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It's going to be a fantastic night. 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Tubby Horse Company. 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And finally, if you know someone that's amazing, a young person or a group that are absolutely amazing, you can celebrate Midlothian's amazing young people. 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Now, you can nominate them for an award. The deadline is Friday the 9th of October, and you can nominate now by going to www.midlothian.gov.uk/NMYPA. Give that again. It's www.midlothian.gov.uk/MYPA, Midlothian's Young People Awards. If you're not doing anything now, just say log on to that and nominate someone. They deserve it.
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us, and I would ask them if I could take you home. But I know what they'd say, that it's for the best.

Great song from Ed Sheeran. It's called Visiting Hours. Right, let's have a look at the lineup for the rest of today, right here on Black Diamond FM. Coming up between 3 and 6 this afternoon after me, it's the Magnificent Music Machine. Some great music lined up for you. And then from 6 through till 8 tonight, we've got Talking Sport with Laird Gilfillan. And then from 8 through till 10, it's Scooter Sounds with Davey Gillen. And one of my favourite shows, Rock Show with Matthew Ronaldson. He's here from 10 through until 1. That's your lineup on Black Diamond FM for the rest of Wednesday. Here's a great song now from Anne Lee. It's called Two Times. Good afternoon.

Never heard that for a long time, and we with two times. Well, unfortunately, that's it for me for another week. I'll be back on Monday from 1 through till 3, and we'll do it all over again. I'm here every Monday, Tuesday and Wednesday afternoons, 1 to 3. Thanks very much for taking part in the competitions today, or if you're just listening, thank you for being there. And I'll leave you this one from Swing Out Sister. It's called Breakout, taking us up to the news update at 3 o'clock. Bye now.

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3: From the Sky News Centre at 5, Israel's Prime Minister says the co-pilot of a passenger jet has been arrested after stabbing the plane's captain and trying to crash it. The flight from Dubai to Tel Aviv eventually landed safely, but not before it plunged 14,000 feet in a matter of seconds while passengers helped overpower the apparent attacker. Israel's Prime Minister Benjamin Netanyahu says he's spoken to one of the passengers.
4: He told me that the plane went into a spin and began to dive. He managed to break into the cockpit with one of the crew members, and together they neutralized the stabbing pilot while he was trying to sabotage the plane's systems.
3: The Prime Minister has confirmed there's a link between Iran and a security incident outside an airbase in Gloucestershire. Five men were arrested over a suspected terror plot near the gates of RAF Fairford on Sunday. They've since been released under investigation. Andy Burnham's given a brief update as he wrapped up the Labour conference in Liverpool.
5: There is indeed a strong indication that Iran played a part. This remains, though, a complex and very serious police investigation, so I can't say any more at this stage.
3: Six suspected people smugglers have been jailed in France after being convicted of manslaughter over dozens of deaths in the Channel. Around 30 people died when a packed migrant boat sank off northern France in 2021. Police have asked prosecutors to consider charges including manslaughter and fraud over the Grenfell Tower fire. Files of evidence relate to 20 companies and 54 individuals. UK diesel prices have hit another grim milestone, passing £2 a litre for the first time. The cost, according to analysis of government data, had already reached record highs this week. And finally, former Manchester City boss Pep Guardiola's told fans he's here more than ever after the club was found guilty of breaking financial rules. City insist they'll appeal. Guardiola won 17 major trophies during his 10 years in charge. That's the latest. I'm Chris Milligan.

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2: You're both on the same road, same tarmac, same rules, just a different number of wheels. Motorbikes aren't in your way, they're on their way, just like you. So use your mirrors, check before you manoeuvre, and be aware of motorbikes, because when we look out for each other, everyone gets where they're going safely. Motorbike safety, it's on all of us. National Highways.
0: 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Black

0: Well, folks, I wonder who Noel Gallagher's going to be supporting next season when Manchester City gets stuck in the Isthmian League. 114 charges have been proven against them for cheating. Well, you know what happens to teams that cheat, don't we? I remember 2012. But that's another story. Not a very good one now, but it's still a bit of fun. So anyway, welcome to Black Diamond FM Wednesday Sports Show with me, Laird Gofillan. I'm off for the next 2 weeks, folks, because I'm away to take my wife away for her 25th wedding anniversary. So yes, I've been married for 25 years. I know it's hard to believe. I think it's hardest for my wife to believe it. We've managed to get to 25 years, but we're away off to Rhodes for a couple of weeks. So I won't be back until, sometime around the 22nd, I think it is. 21st of October. So I've got a couple of weeks to go. And, so tonight I thought we would do a wee presentation on the Scottish Cup games that are coming up this weekend. So I've got five representatives of clubs who are involved in the first round of the Scottish Cup this Saturday. The Cup actually kicks off on Friday with Cumnock against Auchinleck Talbot again on television. You know, they did it last year. Let's do it again, when they could have picked any one of the ties. They've picked Cumnock versus Auchinleck, which probably will be a lot closer than folk would expect, because I think Auchinleck have gone a bit off the boil. So we've got that on Friday, and then on Saturday there's an absolute pile of fixtures. Not least, I've got this man's team on Saturday. Johnny Stewart, welcome to the show. Thanks for phoning in.
1: How are you doing? You okay?
0: I'm doing very well. I was just sort of mentioning the fact that it's the Scottish Cup this weekend. Just a wee game for you guys up in sunny Inverness. Wow, that's a bit of a drive. What time are you setting off on Saturday morning? Or are you going up and staying in a fancy hotel on the Friday night?
1: No, we're just going to head up Saturday morning. We'll be leaving Bonner around about 9 o'clock, stopping off somewhere for a bite to eat and a wee walk, stretch your legs, and then kind of head on for there. Try and get up there for about 1:30. But it's not an easy draw, to be honest with you. Could have been a lot easier. Highland League teams are always a very difficult place to go. Obviously, you've got the bus trying to overcome, but there's a lot of good sides up there as well. So we need to go up there and give it a best shot to try and get through to the next round.
0: Absolutely. And I think Clackner-Cuddon will be looking for a scalp with you boys. You know, your name's been up there. It's been in and about the big teams. And bringing Bonnie Rigg-Rose up to Clackner-Cuddon's a big thing for them. And they'll be wanting to prove a point. So absolutely a game. And it is a game that you really want to win. I've seen the social media posts that have been going out. It's a big thing for you boys to get into the second round and start proving just how good you are, Johnny. And you've had a sort of, what was it, an up and down start to the season, but the green shoots of revival are there. You had a great win on Saturday against Motherwell's B team. I saw you speaking after the game. You spoke very well about it, Johnny. It obviously wasn't an easy game to combat.
1: No, definitely. The B side, they're always good. They're also very young, but they're very well coached, very good technical players, and always try and play from the back and pass the ball and good movements and rotation and stuff like that. And for the first 10-15 minutes, they caused us problems with the movement, but once we got to grips with that, I felt like we took control of the game. We used our experience, we used our physicality, and to be honest with you, it ended up quite comfortable in the end. But from the first 10 minutes, as I said, they were good, but after that I felt we really took control, and in the second half just kind of became a little bit of a non-event, to be honest. We were 3-0 up and we just managed the game and seen it out. But just going back to the Scottish Cup, it's obviously a great competition to be in. You want to progress as far as you can. It's good revenue for the club. It's great for the players and the staff to come up against maybe one of the bigger clubs if you get through a few rounds. So it's a game we're looking forward to, but we know it's going to be tough. The Scottish Cup, we've proved over the years that anything can happen, and we'll be looking for a good run in the cup.
0: I think every time I've been speaking to anybody that's got to do with a team involved in the Scottish Cup run, they do sort of impress upon the importance of the Cup run. Yes, there's the financial side of it, but it's great for the supporters. You sometimes
1: yeah, 100%.
0: You get an opportunity to see clubs that you wouldn't normally be seeing when you're playing in, you know, the Lowland League. You're constantly seeing the same teams, and obviously it would have been better if you'd brought Clachnacuddin down to you, but a wee trip up to the beautiful Highlands and a wee drive up past Staveymore and seeing all this beautiful scenery, you know, hopefully that'll take your boys' mind off the fact that they're travelling, and you get up there and you get yourself prepared and you can get on that park. It's a 3 o'clock kickoff, isn't it? All Scottish Cup games are 3 o'clock, Wayne.
1: Yeah, that's right.
0: Johnny, sorry. So how have you managed to prepare? I think this is one of the first weeks that you've actually had a full week's training opportunity because you don't have any midweek games, Johnny.
1: Yeah, I mentioned that in an interview after Saturday. I was delighted to have a full week's training, a normal week's training, because we have had so many midweek games. And we've had a lot of injuries as well, so it's been very difficult in terms of managing players' game load and minutes played and stuff like that. And when you've had so many midweek games, like the other training session, normally a Thursday, has been pretty much a recovery and very light and stuff like that. So the boys came in last night and it seemed feels like it's the first Tuesday we've actually trained in a long, long time. So it was good to get them on the pitch and you can actually start working on a few things and do different things rather than just kind of a recovery earlier session. So yeah, we'll prepare properly and we'll do a homework on Clachnacuddin as well, just to make sure that we know what to expect when we go up there. But it's about who performs on the day. I wouldn't say anyone's favourites. I think it's going to be a very even game, and we must overcome that mental and physical journey first and foremost, and then go out on the pitch and show what we're capable of.
0: Well, there's a lot of clubs doing a bit of travelling over the weekend. I think one team's going, is it Threave are playing? I'm trying to remember who they're playing. They're playing a team from way up north as well, and they're travelling, you know, and it's what do the people say? They call it the romance of the cup. I'm sure you could do without the romance. You could just do a nice home tie. But listen, you've been dealt the cards you've been dealt with, and yes, you've not been given an easy tie, but maybe that's motivation in itself for your players to know that, you know, this is not a game you're just going to turn up and win. They're going to have to fight for this.
1: Yeah, and it would be like that in any game, to be honest. I don't think it would be any easy games in this round of the Scottish Cup, because it means so much to every club and to all the other players. So you always know that teams and players raise their game in the Scottish Cup, and it doesn't matter who we're playing against. I'm sure that we've done that. Yeah, I would have loved the home tie. But as you said, it is what it is. We need to deal with it, and I'm confident if we approach the game in the right manner and we play how we can, we'll come back down the road through to the next round.
0: So have you got a full squad? I don't, obviously, just in case Clachnacuddin have got their spies and listening to us, I don't want you to give anything away, Johnny, but how's the squad looking this week, particularly after getting a chance to get some training on Tuesday night?
1: It's in a better position than it was 2-3 weeks ago, that's for sure. We had 8 or 9 boys missing for a period of time. Mm-hmm. We've still got 4 or 5 out at the moment, unfortunately. But it's definitely in a better position than it was a couple of weeks ago. So it's good to get boys back, and hopefully we'll have another couple back over the next couple of weeks as well.
0: Well, obviously the Lowland League is a priority, but we've talked about the Cup and how important that can be, and that's what your treasurer and your chairman will be telling you. You know, get into the second round, let's get a nice home tie and let's start making some money here, and then that can help you. I remember earlier on in the pre-season we were talking about your responsibility, Johnny, within the club, you know, to nurture the players and to manage the team financially as well as anything else. How has that assisted you since the beginning of the season? Because you have been really, really good at bringing your under-20s through. Has that helped out in that department?
1: Yeah, I think like any club, you've always got budgets to work with them, and I think just anything in life, your budgets seem to always get cut, and that was no different this season. And obviously that's what happens when you don't get promoted, but like the club's really well run. My budget's very, very fair, and the chairman and the rest of the board have been very good, so I think we've managed that pretty well in terms of the players we've brought in, and then we've also got a decent under-20 side as well. So as you mentioned to there, I've always had quite a few of them in the squad. I gave quite a few of them their debuts again this season. It's something I did a lot of last year, and it's something we've needed this year, to be honest, with the injuries we've had. The under-20s have been an important part of playing with the first team. A few of them have started games, a few of them have came off the bench. We try and get them up as much as possible to train with the first team just to get them used to that tempo and standard that we expect. And yeah, there's a lot of them there with a good future ahead of them. It's important to keep pushing, to keep doing well for the under-20s and take their chance when it comes along with the first team.
0: And how does participating in, was it the KDM Cup, how does that assist you? Is that an assistance to the squad, or is it a bit of a hindrance when you're playing out of the Lowland League?
1: Well, you can look at it in two ways, to be honest. It's good money for the club, being in the KDM Trophy. Financially, it's rewarding for the club. And it is good for the players to play against teams at higher level and stuff like that and test yourself against better players. But it's another five midweek games. You play six games in the competition. There's five of them on midweek. Obviously, the one on Saturday against one of the OB was on a Saturday, the weekend. So it's another five midweek fixtures already added to a very busy schedule. Obviously, you've got your league fixtures, and then there's so many other cups within the Lowland League that sometimes I feel like another five midweek games has been a bit of a hindrance, especially because we've had so many injuries. It would be nice maybe to rest boys here or there, but we've had to ask them to go and play through certain knocks and niggles or play more games or more minutes than we'd have liked them to do. But look, that's part and parcel of the situation we're in. I'm not going to moan about that. We've got to give ourselves a wee chance to get through in the KDM. We've also got one game left with the Spartans. We're in a decent position at the moment, so if we can get a result against Spartans to guarantee we go through, then great. You can only say it's worthwhile.
0: Yeah, it's an unusual competition that's obviously become part of the early season fixture list over the last couple of years, with the clubs coming in and all the Premier Division clubs have got a second team in this year. I know that it's only really, I think Celtic are the only ones that are left. Are Hearts still in the Lowland League? I can't remember, to be honest with you. I don't really pay much attention to what the big teams, B teams, do. But
1: no, Hearts are out now. Hearts are out. It's only Celtic B team in the West.
0: Aye, that's what it'll be, because they're in the West, and obviously all the big changes you've had to put up with. So all of a sudden you're in against these, probably best to refer to them as academy teams, under-19s, and exactly as you say, well-trained, well-coached and everything like that, but the physicality side of things can benefit teams like yourself there. But listen, we've seen some horrendous scores. We saw that Ross County against Hearts, and I think they had one of their laddies sent off early, which really screwed
1: them. Yeah.
0: And look what happens to the team when they get a player sent off early. They get humped, like last night, which was just typical Scotland, really, wasn't it? It was. I think it'll take a wee bit of time to get Steve Clarke out of their system when they're playing the way they do. However, that's just my opinion. Anyway, so from your point of view, the development, you can bring the 20s through, it can get in the way of preparation for the Lowland League. Do you think that's maybe what's caused the sort of stuttering at the beginning of the season, or is it just everything at the one time for you? It's all happened, and now we can see Bonnie Rigg Rose kicking on, because you're going to get players back, Johnny, and you're going to start enthralling the crowds again with the kind of play that you played last season.
1: Yeah, I think it's certainly been injuries. It's kind of stop-started this season. As I said, there was a 3 or 4 week period where we had 8 or 9 boys out missing. And look, the games we've dropped points in, or the games we've lost, but we should still be winning whatever 11 I put out. But it's certainly not helped the fact that we've had so many injuries. And I'm sure any other side in the league, we've had so many injuries at one time, but have really struggled themselves as well. So it's important now that we're getting bodies back, that we stick together and we can go on a run like we did last season. I think there was a point last season where we were 15 points off the top, and then we went on a remarkable run and got ourselves right back in contention, and I'm more than confident that this squad can do that again.
0: Aye, last season was just quite something special in the Lowland League, and you know, it was a shame to see the way it was split up this season, but necessary, I reckon, at the end of the day, to make it, you know, to get more teams involved. And I think it was more done for the West than it was for the East, because pretty well structured through here in the East and a good set of teams. But it's been nice to see the likes of Lochee coming in and doing so well. I think they've surprised a few teams, and there's other teams there that are, they're probably punching a wee bit above their weight in the Lowland League. And then there's obviously, in the last week, we've had a bit of a managerial run around as well, which is always interesting. It brings a wee bit more life into the system. So, you know, after Saturday, after you go up to Inverness and take care of business up there, it's back to low in league and then focus. Is that going to be you more or less until Christmas, you know, after the KDM sorts itself out as well? Is there anything else in the horizon that you've got, Johnny, that you're sort of focusing on?
1: Well, actually, after the game on Saturday, the following Saturday, we've got an R Cup game away to Gala, and then we play on the Tuesday night away to Spartans in the KDM, and then it's not till the following Saturday after that we've got Cowden Beef away. So, yeah, in a couple of weeks before we get back to league business, it feels like it's been a long time since we've played a league fixture, and it's quite disappointing because after a couple of bad results, we then won our last two league games, so it would have been good to kind of to keep that run going in the league. But that's just the way the fixtures are fell, and there's a few cup competitions now taking priority. So it's another couple of weeks before we get back to league, but we've got important cup games in between that, and we'll do our best to try and win all the games.
0: Well, that's it. What was it? Robbie Horns is win it and see where that takes you. Because that's the way it kind of works, isn't it? You know, particularly in the Lone League East, when it's ultra competitive, I would say. It's really turning into a real good league to watch. And the quality of football is, I would suggest, very, very high. It's every bit as good as SPFL.
1: Yeah, no, I'd agree with that. To be fair, the Lone League, it's a great league, and a lot of the teams are very well coached, very, very good tactically, and a lot of them try and play football, and League 2 is always a higher standard. But I think after playing in League 2 with Bonner, like it's definitely more physical, and it's more organised, and maybe a bit more professional. But I would say in terms of football and tactical and stuff like that, I would say Lone League's definitely on par, if not better in terms of that.
0: I don't disagree with you at all. Every time I go to a Lone League game, I certainly have been impressed. And the professionalism at the Lone League is particularly high. I know there's a step up, and as there should be. You know, every time somebody takes a step up, you're expecting to see that. And that happens all the way through in the East of Scotland as well, Johnny, that teams move up from the First Division to the Premier Division, and they can find a wee bit of time to get their feet. You're now well embedded there in the Lone League, so I would like to think that... I mean, there's not that much between the top five or six teams. Maybe a couple of surprises, but you would expect to see the likes of Trenent, who've had a brilliant start to the season. Rose are there. Brechin were always going to be coming back. But, you know, Broxburn Athletic and Hillabeath are probably the two surprises. So, if they're taking points off the other teams, you're not going to be complaining.
1: Yeah, no, I've said this for the last couple of years now. I think anyone really can beat anyone on their day. Obviously, you'd expect ourselves and Lithgow, Trinan, and Brechin to probably be up there in terms of possibly being the top four. But Broxburn haven't surprised me. They're a very good side, a very good manager, and good players. They've not surprised me. Hillabeath maybe slightly did, obviously just being promoted. But again, they're very well organised and a very hard team to play against. Lockheed I've not seen yet this season, but they're also doing pretty well. But look, there's a lot of other good sides in there as well. Like we got beat from Civil. Gala always give us a hard game. Berwick give us a hard game. So. Like, there's no easy games in this league, and as I said, you've got to be at it every single week to make sure you get 3 points.
0: Yeah, it's the carrying call of all managers, isn't it? If you're not at it, you get beat, and that's none, you know, the clearer than it is in the Lowland League. However, Saturday, we trip up to Inverness. You said the team bus is leaving at 9. I think I saw something about a supporters bus heading up early doors as well, so hopefully you've got a good following going up behind you there.
1: Yeah, I'd imagine so. There will be. We always seem to take a decent following wherever we go. As you mentioned there, it's a wee chance to head out for a lot of supporters. I think their bus is leaving at 8 o'clock, so I'm sure they'll be stopping off for some refreshments on the way up, and they'll be in full voice come 3 o'clock.
0: Well, fingers crossed. I don't know if Russell's got anybody at the game on Saturday. I'm sure he'll try and get something organised. I know it can be difficult with the Scottish Cup because of the regulations that they have for broadcasting and everything like that. But I'm sure Russell will be on top of it to make sure that everybody down here in Midlothian can find out how Bunnera Grows are getting on. Johnny, I wish you all the very best, your team all the very best on Saturday. And I hope you can head back down the A9 with your heads held high and a place in the second round, and look forward to that second round draw on Sunday.
1: Okay, thanks very much. Cheers.
0: Thanks, Johnny. Cheers now.
1: Cheers. Bye-bye.
0: Well, folks, what a great way to start the show off there, Johnny Stewart. Sorry, I've just moved my microphone because it was a wee bit low. I've moved it up a wee bit, which makes me sound even probably more West Coast. So, yeah, Johnny Stewart there, manager of Bonnyrigg Rose Athletic, to give them their full name, heading up to Clachnacuddin, a really good Scottish name there, up in Grants Park, up in Inverness. Clachnacuddin were the one team that was left in Inverness when Caledonian and Thistle merged up those up there many years ago. So Clachnacuddin are the one historically single team up there in Inverness, and I know that the Lolly Whites have got a very, very good following in Inverness. I've got some friends who live up there that regularly attend the games, and they tell me it's a good quality of football. They've got some decent players up there, so it's not a done deal for Bonnyrigg. I'm sure Johnny will have his team all set up and ready to go. So, yep, as I just press a button here, and you can listen to one of our sponsors.
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0: So, I should have mentioned previously on this show, on Friday night down in Newton Grange, Black Diamond FM have got a fantastic night of entertainment set up. It's a country and western night, and Kim and Matthew here in the radio station and Jeff have been heavily involved in trying to get this out there. So I know there's tickets available at the Dean Tavern down in Newton Grange. Well worth having a wee look. Have a look at Matthew's Facebook page, and he'll that'll point you in the right direction. There's a QR code you can buy tickets. They're only a tenner each. So hi. Go and have a wee listen to that. Get your line dancing shoes on. And I don't know. Is line dancing one of the things that you like to do, Wayne?
5: No, not a chance. Not a chance.
0: Probably the last question you expected me to start with tonight.
5: No, definitely not. I didn't expect that one, no.
0: So, folks, we've got Wayne Sproul, the manager at Musselburgh Athletic, another Lowland co-manager. Well, do you know?
5: Yeah, team game.
0: Well, absolutely, I stand corrected. Co-manager at Musselburgh Athletic, a Lowland League team, the top Lowland League team in East Lothian. I think that's fair to say. And, so we've just had your colleague, compatriot, Johnny Stewart on from Bonnyrigg, and you don't have a long travel on Saturday, but your opponents do, coming all the way down from RAF Lossiemouth.
5: I think the boys, obviously, when we got the draw, I think they were delighted it wasn't the other way around, albeit a nice wee bus journey, sometimes good for the morale, but I think it would probably, I'm not sure if they'll stay overnight or they'll just travel in the morning of the game. I'm not sure what their plans is yet, but I think most importantly, you want a home tie in these Scottish Cup games, don't you? Especially when it gets to the latter rounds, and we're obviously fortunate enough this year that we kind of missed all the prelim rounds and we're right into the first round with the rest of the old teams now. So.
0: And it's been a long time coming to get to the first round, with three preliminaries now. I'm sure they just call it that word just to test everybody on the radio when they say it. So
5: that's why I called it prelim.
0: That was what you did in high school, and mind you, that'll be a long time ago. So you've got Lossiemouth coming down. I remember about 4 or 5 years ago, Preston went up to Lossiemouth and played them in the Scottish Cup, and they had a great 3-0 victory. I think Kieran Jack is still dining out on his third goal in that game. It was an absolute perler. So yeah, you welcome Lossiemouth. There'll be a bit of a travel for them, but it's kind of the same as what Bonnyrigg are going through. It's a 3-4 hour travel, and an a great opportunity for Musselburgh to make it into the second round, but nothing been taken for granted, I'm sure.
5: Oh, definitely not. It's going to be a tough game. Well, I think we've not got loads of information on them, to be honest with you, but I think you would probably associate a Highland team being physical, fit, well organised, etc. So we're well preparing for a tough game. But as I just said previously, I think the home tie will hopefully suit us and hopefully help us. Hopefully they do travel in the morning of the game, and that might help us as well. But we'd obviously, you know, I wouldn't say that we're in the best of form. We've obviously can be better over the past few years, but I think they've obviously lost their last six games, so we probably need to play on that, and hopefully start the game fast, and obviously let them know that they're in for a game when they come to Olive Bank.
0: Well, I think they'll know what's in front of them. You know, Musselburgh is a well-known team. They'll have done their homework on you. And exactly as you're saying, with their record not being particularly great, I think there is a huge opportunity for you boys here. Okay, you're not getting the glamour of being on the television, which Musselburgh have had previously, because obviously BBC have decided that Cumnock and Auchinleck is going to be on again. And it's just, you know, the amount of people that I just don't understand the television sometimes. You know, when you're trying to promote a game and show, you know, what a national game it is, and they constantly home in on the central part of Scotland, and you know there's a cracking game between Linlithgow and Clydebank, which would have fitted the bill, but you know, so and then
5: I think Linlithgow have been on the telly as well on previous,
0: they played Dalkeith, didn't they? Was it Dalkeith? No,
5: that was Broxbourne
0: that played
5: Dalkeith, but Linlithgow played someone, I think. It was Queen's Park on the Friday night, was it not? I think they played them on the Friday night for a year back, but imagine not bad, eh?
0: And again, obviously, Olive Bank's been on it when it was Clyde, wasn't it?
5: Clyde, I know.
0: Yeah,
5: on a Monday night it was.
0: So, but you know, you're kind of hoping. I don't know what, you know, maybe the second round is going to be, you know, a wee bit more alluring for them with SPFL teams dropping into it. But you would like to see the coverage, and I know that the Lowland League have now opened up. I've been trying to get Thomas Brown on to talk about it, but he's not speaking to me at the moment. He's obviously very busy. To talk about the YouTube channel with the Lowland League TV.
5: I've seen that they've got some new channel to kind of keep fans in the loop, etc., which is good. But definitely, I agree with you. I think I remember that Dalkeith one, and you're probably looking at it wasn't the most glamorous ties, if you want to call it that, but it was a bit of exposure for both teams, especially Dalkeith, to get on the telly, isn't it? So, and you looked at the crowd at that game, and if I remember right, there was quite a few there.
0: Oh, Kings Park was absolutely bursting at the seams that night, yep. and they did really well. But but again, obviously the format of the cup has changed this year with the three preliminary game rounds, and the way that they've kept away the Lowland teams, and I think that's going to be beneficial, because I think we saw it earlier on in the Challenge Cup competition and a couple of other cup competitions when the big teams were brought in so early, and there was some horrendous scores, which doesn't do anybody any good.
5: I know
0: your boys would be quite happy to be hitting the net, you know, 10, 11 times. I remember a couple of years ago, played East House Lily in a cup game, and it was 11-3 or something like that. Great for the supporters, not too great for the East House Lily, but you know, you want the games to be competitive. I think that's definitely what you'll get on Saturday.
5: I think what I would say, Laird, is in the Scottish Cup, I know it's a bit of a cliche, but like, I think everybody raises their game in the Scottish Cup, we've obviously proved that over the past few years by beating numerous Lowland League teams whilst we were an East of Scotland team, and you know, going toe-to-toe with Hamilton and going toe-to-toe with Clyde and Forfar last year. Like, so I would class us as having a decent enough record in the Scottish Cup. So again, hopefully that bodes well for us on Saturday.
0: And cup competitions is probably the easiest way to put it. That's where Musselburgh have made their name in the past, with the Scottish Junior Cup, or what's it called, the Communities Cup now. And you know, games like that do put you in the public. And when I say the public, I mean like the west side of the country, where football seems to be predominantly focused on. And you know, teams like Musselburgh, I think everybody thinks, well, Musselburgh, is that the place that's got the really good ice cream shop, you know, just up the road from Seaton Sands, you know, where everybody somebody from the West comes and on holiday when they can't get into Dalgety Bay or wherever else it is, they go Weems Bay and places like that. So Musselburgh's got this alluring, you know, attraction to it. And all of a sudden you're going to have the Lossiemouth hordes coming down, you know, with their fishing nets and their Fair Isle jerseys on. Or maybe they'll all just come down in an RAF jump jet fighter or something like that and descend upon you. But
5: I hope they do bring a few buses down to the game, and, you know, it adds to the excitement and adds to the kind of, the, as I spoke about, the cup being the drama of that Scottish Cup, eh? It's, as I say, it's been in it the last few years and having that experience, I know what all the banks like when it's busy and there's loads of folk there and it seems to get the best of our players. So as I say, I hope there's a fair few buses coming for Lossiemouth for fans, and I hope Musselburgh turn out their numbers as well to support us, because we obviously know that how much the Scottish Cup means to us and try to get into the next round.
0: Yeah, and keep Johnny Brown busy in the bar, and keep the till flowing. So with, as I said to Johnny earlier on, when I don't want you to give away any secrets or anything like that, but how's it been this week with you getting a full week of training and injuries and the squad? How are you feeling?
5: To be honest with you, Laird, we've had a few injuries in the past, and I'm that's not the violin coming out there. It's, I think, everyone probably in the same boat. We've had a few injuries to deal with. We had a couple of lads on loan. We've had to recall a young lad, Max Black, 17-year-old, who came on a Saturday against league leaders Trenent and done really well when he came on. So we're obviously we're down to the bare bones, but we've still got maybe six or seven players even after Saturday's squad that would come back into contention after injury or holiday, whatever it may be. So yeah, we're in a good position still. We've no excuse on Saturday, that's for sure. We're going to go. A good night of training last night, and we'll obviously try and build on that tomorrow when we go to training, and then obviously look forward to Saturday.
0: Yeah, I think you maybe underplayed it a wee bit there about the draw on Saturday. I think a lot of neutrals would have probably had that as a banker away victory with the way that Trenent had been playing. You know, played 8, won 8, great defence, and scoring some goals, and against Musselburgh, who were, you know, you were a bit hot and cold, and all of a sudden you turn up with, you know, a 1-1 draw. How did you see the game? And if you're bringing on young laddies like you've just described, that, you know, that must give you great morale boost that you've got a squad that you can rely on.
5: It does, and obviously when we brought you Max on, you know, he's 17-year-old, he's not got any fear, he's got loads of pace, so he can go and utilise that in the latter stages of the game. But overall, in terms of the game, I think you probably hit the nail on the head, and I'm not going to lie to you here, like, we've pretty much used that as our team talk a wee bit, that it's just kind of a wee bit underdogs, and, you know, everyone probably expected Trent to come to Musselburgh and win, maybe no batter us or, you know, beat us 3-4-0, but certainly win the game. And, you know, we actually played really well the first half an hour, I'd probably say, and I even spoke to Robbie after the game on Saturday and he said the same. Trenent scored the penalty, and kind of the game turned a wee bit, and we couldn't get going again. And half time probably came at a right good time for us, and we regrouped at half time, took the message on, the players took the message on really well, and we reacted in the second half. And without saying that we were like a much better side, like, I think we limited Trenent to very few chances, and one I can only remember DL making a big save. And we had a right few, and I think, as I spoke to Robbie as well, and Robbie agreed after the game, I think a draw was a fair result in the end. And if not, if I'm being really biased, I think maybe we might have just edged it, to be honest with you. But we've only obviously got a point at the game, which is, you'd probably look before the game and say it was a good point, but we need to hopefully start turning these kind of wee draws and narrow defeats into draws or wins going forward.
0: It's just the way. It's the
5: consistency.
0: You're absolutely not far away. You mean you've risen up the table from the start of the season. You're beginning to show the signs, much like Bonnyrigg as well. You know, you've actually had very similar seasons so far, disrupted by injuries. You've had all these cup games to play. You know, you're in and out. You've got one training session a week because you've got two games to play, and it can have a, you know, can have a negative effect, which is not good at all, and teams don't react well to it. Or it can actually purpose everybody in the squad, and they understand that they're going to have to put in that wee bit extra. And having something like the Scottish Cup coming up, it's a huge day at Olive Bank for you boys, and for everybody that's involved in the Scottish Cup, because the opportunity in front of you is something that you really want to go and get. And I'm sure your chairman, and all the people in the background will be desperately wanting to get you into the second round. But at the end of the day, a win's a win in the Scottish Cup, and it doesn't matter 100%. whether it's 10-0 or whether it's 1-0 with 30 seconds to go. As long as the referee blows the whistle and you're the ones with your hands in the air, that's what's important.
5: Totally agree, and it boasts to the excitement again that you know that there's a draw live on YouTube or whatever it may be on a Sunday night at 6 o'clock, and you want to make sure your name's in that app.
0: It's been really good the way they've been doing it. Nothing will ever be as good as Rod Stewart drawing the Scottish Cup.
5: I know.
0: I think every time it comes up, it's like Rod Stewart again. But it is, and it's getting closer. My big bugbear about the Scottish Cup is that they've moved the big teams to the fourth round. It's the third round was always, they talk about the romance of the cup and all the history, and then they go and change things like that. The third round was always the biggest day in football for that whole season, no matter what was happening.
5: I would say replays for me. I would say that, especially when the SPL teams come out, I'm not sure if they could just add that into it when in the fourth round, when the SPL teams come in or whatever. But obviously, when we were at Musselburgh, the last couple of years at Musselburgh, we played Hamilton.
0: Uh-huh.
5: Now, we were obviously 1-1 with a few minutes on the clock. And to be fair, I'm not saying that we were attacking, going for the winner at that point. But, you might have just went out that wee bit more defensively, trying to get a replay out of the game and getting another game at Olive Bank for a wee bit more revenue for the club or whatever. Mm-hmm. But obviously, it's 90 minutes plus extra time these days and penalties if need be. So, yeah, that's probably my bugbear on it, to be fair. But I get it as well, as obviously the winter comes, as games getting called off. And again, I remember when I wasn't at Musselburgh, and you remember that game at Wick that we had, and it was called
0: off.
5: We got it going, and they were travelling up, and the game got called off. And boys were having to take days off their work on a Tuesday to head up to Wick, or a Monday, whatever day it was, I can't remember. But that's probably the downside of that, I suppose. But that's maybe where I'm saying, maybe the latter round it should be the replays, but
0: I won't have an argument against that, because that always gave the underdog the better chance. And if you're not going to get through to the next round, one of the best things you could get was a draw and get two games against a big team.
5: Yeah, definitely.
0: And there's teams in the past that have benefited from it. I remember Arbroath against Celtic, and there's been Albion Rovers against Rangers, and there's been many teams against the bigger teams that have managed to get a draw in the first game and then get the second game back at the big stadium. And although you're not going to get 60 or 50,000, they're going to get some money out of it. But it's better doing that than getting into the next round and drawing East Fife away. No disrespect to East Fife away, but you're not going to generate the same amount of income.
5: Yeah.
0: Because that's important. And, I had that conversation with Johnny, and he was talking about the financial responsibilities. Every club, like Musselburgh Athletic, are in exactly the same position. However, I think you've still got a raft of cup games coming up, going by what Johnny was saying. Is that right, before you get back into the Lowland League?
5: For us, I don't think so, because we obviously were beaten off Blancarty in the cup on penalties, and then we were beaten off Cowdenbeath 2-1 at Olive Bank. So again, I don't know if that's going to hinder us or going to help us going forward. Maybe less games, and maybe get a wee rest and an extra week to get boys back fit and available again. But sometimes momentum's good as well. So again, I don't know if it's going to help us or hinder us. But I think our next two games are Broxburn and Linlithgow. So again, like after that tonight game, they don't get any easier, are they? We're well aware of that when we first came into this league, that every game was going to be hard and you're going to need to beat your best to win them. And that's been the case so far. When we have been at our best, we've managed to pick up points.
0: Do you know, and Do you know, I was just about to say there when points mean prizes, but that's just me dropping back into the 80s and 70s again.
5: Show your age,
0: Dad. Well, quite easily show my age if you just have to look at my Spotify account to see that this guy lives in the 70s and 80s with all his music, and also, as my wife says, with my wardrobe. But that's a different story. That's a different... It'll come to you all at one point, you know, you'll all be there. It's... Obviously, you've got to take a massive boost from the Trent game, because I think that, you know, that's, regardless of the games that you've won, I think that's your best result all season. You know, you're playing the team.
5: We obviously played Bonnyrigg at the very first game, and we obviously got a man sent off after 20 minutes, which wasn't ideal, and we were 1-0 down, to be fair, at that point anyway. But I think we were probably deserved losers on that day, and as well when we played Linlithgow. I think Linlithgow deserved to beat us, albeit we had a really good chance when we were 10, 15 minutes to go to make it 1-1, and we obviously spun that opportunity. But I think definitely, we played against league leaders, and again, giving our secrets away. But that was what the message we said to the players after the game. Like, you need to take belief for that you've went toe-to-toe with the table toppers at the moment, isn't it? It's obviously the team that went undefeated. I mean, they drew a game as yet, obviously, apart from Saturday there, so... not a good to take confidence for that. And Trinette are a good side.
0: Oh, aye.
5: And I'm sure they'll do well. They'll stay up the top of that league for a while, I think. And Robbie's obviously a very good experienced manager, well organised, well drilled, with good backroom staff behind him as well. So, as I said to you earlier, we're no far away. Hopefully, we can start picking up more points in the tail end of this year, calendar year, and see where it takes us.
0: That's exactly where wins do. Work for you. You win a game and see where it takes you, because you know what you want to be is you want to be not looking down the table from where you are. You want to be looking up and seeing where you can get to. You've had some cracking results. You know, you've had some unlucky games. You had a really tough start to the season. You know, there's a couple of teams in the Premier League in the East of Scotland have had it, like Preston, had a really, really difficult start to the season.
5: They're starting to come to fruition now, aren't they?
0: Aye, absolutely. And, you know, one of your big victories this season was away at Dunipace in the league, and Preston have got them in the cup. So, Maybe Stevie will be on to you and sort of say, right, what was the secret of that? Yeah. Dunipace is, I mean, a cracking pitch with the 4G and everything like that. Their benefit to them, but you know what your pitch is like at Olive Bank. You know the pitch at Preston Pans is in top notch condition.
5: So it
0: levels it out a bit. So hopefully Preston, we'll speak to Brian Burnett a wee bit later on in the show to see how they're looking forward to it. But let's, you know, back to Musselburgh. 3 o'clock kick-off on Saturday at Olive Bank. Obviously, it's a Scottish Cup game, so no season tickets. So it's just pay at the gate, is it?
5: Yeah, it'll be pay at the gate, yeah. I'm sure Kevin's got his prices up for it, no doubt. But I'm not sure. I think it'll probably still be the same. I think we're up £12 this year.
0: I think the SFA, they kind of set the prices, don't they? They kind of tell you what you have to charge, and you can't go discounting and stuff like that. Anyway, and hopefully there is a busload coming down.
5: There will be a big crowd from Musselburgh as well on Saturday. I don't think there's any Hibs or Hearts games this weekend, is there?
0: No, it's that international break, which is horrendous for other people. You know, just no games on, and when you look at the fixture list, it's full of Women's Champions League and stuff like this, and it's like, oh dear, there's no decent food. But there again, you talked about getting a player sent off after a few minutes. Look what happened last night as well on the international stage. What was he thinking about?
5: Oh, I don't know.
0: I mean, it is Jack Hendry. I mean, he referred to a boy quite famously as a space cadet. He made a good impersonation.
5: I watched that video today, funny enough.
0: It's a beauty, isn't it?
5: It's
0: just absolutely total Scottish. but yeah, he was kind of like, and then he saw Andy Robertson's face last night when the referee explains him, and he turns around and goes, No, you're not staying on. You're off. Yeah. It wasn't very good, but listen, hopefully you don't have anything like that befalling you, and I'm not going to speak disrespectfully about Lossiemouth. I hope they turn up and enjoy the game and have a great occasion against Musselburgh. I'm sure it will be on Saturday at Olive Bank. Wayne, thank you for coming on tonight. It's always a pleasure having you on. Brilliant. Thank you for doing that. And fingers crossed for you boys on Saturday. Best luck, and hope you get march on into the second round.
5: Thank you very much. I'll chat to you soon.
0: Thanks very much, Wayne. Cheers now.
5: See you now. See you, bye-bye.
0: I tell you what, I'm a lucky man in this position with Black Diamond FM on the Wednesday Sports Show, much like my colleague and head of sports, Russell, on Saturday. You get to speak to some of the best people in football, and I've been absolutely delighted and honoured to a certain extent to be able to speak to a lot of them over the last 2 or 3 months since I took on this show. And you know, I keep on mentioning Robbie, and there's Johnny, and there's Wayne. You know, these are top class Lowland League managers, and they take the time to come on the show to do a wee chat about their games and about their clubs. And you know, there's nothing hidden. It's brilliant. But you know, what I want to say as well is I want to give my best wishes out there to Kevin Haynes and wee Smalley from have recently left Berwick Rangers. Top people in football. Haynesy is just an amazing footballing man, and I wish him all the very, very best along with Smalley. And I would love to think that he can get back into the game. On the back of that, another manager that's been on the show with Martin Scott, known as Jimmy, he's taken over the position at Berwick Rangers with Ross Aitchison, I think it is, that's gone with him. And you know, I want to wish them all the very best. I've seen Martin in action as a manager, and I know the way that he likes to play football. And I just want to wish him all the very best at Berwick Rangers on the back of Haynesy, because when you have people like that in football, you just want to make sure that they stay there and stay in the game. So Haynesy, chin up, mate, and look forward to speaking to you on the show when you get back into it. Or even if you don't go back into it immediately, get you on the show and you can have a chat. It's been a busy show so far. That's nearly an hour up. But what I'm going to do now is I'm going to bring on to the show, this is the master of ceremonies at Millfield, the man with this encyclopedic knowledge of everything to do with Haddington Athletic Football Club. What this man doesn't know about Haddington Athletic Football Club isn't worth talking about. Tom Thornton is his name, and he's going to be coming on to tell us about how he's looking forward to his Scottish Cup encounter this weekend, and against what's it called? I'm not going to say any more than that. I'm sure plenty of listeners out there of an age know exactly what I'm talking about. So it's Haddington against what's it called, and Tom is going to come on and tell us all about it in a minute or so. It would be nice. It takes a wee bit of time for the satellite to hit down to Haddington, doesn't it? It's not quite like getting Johnny Fee Bonnerig or Wayne Fee Musselburgh. We're waiting on Tom giving us a wee call, and he can chat away. So while I'm waiting on Tom, what I'm going to do is I'm going to quickly run through the rest of the Scottish Cup fixtures that are involving teams that we get involved in the show. So Bunnies United, they're playing Irvine Meadow. I think they're known as Irvine Meadow 11. Obviously Clachnacuddin are playing Bonnyrigg Rose. Cowdenbeath are playing Berwick Rangers in Martin's first game. Not an easy game. Be interesting to see how that goes. Preston Athletic, Brian Burnett's team are heading down to Dunipace. Are across the Dunny Pace, so an opportunity there for Preston. They've been playing really well. Stevie's got that team singing a fine tune. Gallaferry Dean Rovers, who are without a permanent manager, they're entertaining Largs Thistle. That's a big game. Largs

0: Rowan are looking for revenge against Kilwinning Rangers. Renfrew are taking on Broxburn Athletic, and Broxburn are playing really well so far this season. And then Trenent are playing Turriff, which is just a beautiful wee hamlet town up in the north of Scotland. They're just west of Aberdeen. A lovely wee place, and I've got a friend who owns a castle up there. He built it himself. And it's just Craigieochy Tower. It's just an incredible thing to see that a man has built a tower all on his own. And talking about towers, we have a tower of information coming on the show. Welcome to the show, Mr. Thornton, the encyclopaediac man from Haddington.
1: Evening, Laird. That's a bold introduction. Thanks very much. How's things?
0: It's going very well, but you know, I've just been looking forward since when we spoke this afternoon and we messaged you, and you kindly accepted my invitation to come on tonight. I just went, man, that's 20 minutes. I'll not have to do very much because Tom will just tell me everything about his game on Saturday against what's it called.
1: I've seen you've got the What's It Called reference on the Facebook post, Laird. How could you resist? So, it's obviously an occasion we're looking forward to very much at Haddington. It's a little bit, you know, has to be made all the time, obviously. But a special occasion at Millfield, in that it's the first time in our seventh participation in the competition that we've played three Scottish Cup ties in the one season. Split ties. I'm just thinking you could split hairs there in season 21-22 before the SFA did away with replays. We played two games against Devon and Vale, very memorable games, and then also very memorably we played at Brechin City. So we did play three games, but we've never played three ties before. I don't think I'm splitting hairs as such. So we've got to this stage by virtue of two away wins in the preliminary rounds. 2-1 at Dalkey Thistle on the 22nd of August, and then 3-0 at Drumchapel United on the 12th of September. Drumchapel, I think, will linger more in the memory than the Dalkeith game did. Dalkeith made it harder than we probably expected, given the respective positions. I mean, we were never in danger that day, but a 2-1 scoreline obviously indicates that the tie was never put to bed fully. So we got through, and to win 3-0 at Drumchapel 3 weeks ago was really enjoyable. I mean, they're a decent outfit, as their standard in the West of Scotland Premier Division tells you. Probably in many respects it wasn't a 3-0 game, but we put the ball in net three times and they never put the ball in our net. So it was
0: a 3-0 game.
1: Yeah, but you know what I mean. They were a decent outfit, and Jamie Smith that day was exceptional. I'm not saying we were under pressure throughout, not at all. We played the game really well that day. We had our tactics spot on, but Jamie pulled off big saves when he was called upon to do so, and he certainly helped our cause greatly. It was definitely our player of the match that day. That was a great result for us. I mean, I think you can consider Drumchapel to be technically within the boundaries of the city of Glasgow. We'd only won once in Glasgow in a few previous attempts away at Ashfield a long time ago. So that's got us through to Saturday's event, and we've been lucky enough to do a home tie. It's our first ever meeting with Cumbernauld Colts. I've never played Cumbernauld United either, but Cumbernauld Colts are obviously playing in a league above us in the Lowland League West. They're a decent established outfit at Tier 5, although obviously I haven't got much history to speak of. It's interesting. I mean, obviously I would imagine the bookies would have them as favourites by virtue of their higher ranking. I think we're going out of the tie, obviously hoping that we can get through another round. It's a lucrative proposition to get through to. If you get through another round or two, that's a massive boost to the club's coffers financially. Obviously, the profile is boosted, and it's massive for the management team and the players. It gives them great belief in themselves if we could get through now. Whether or not we get through or not obviously remains to be seen, but I think we'll give a good account of ourselves, I'm certain of that. I've not studied Cumbernauld Colts' recent form in any great depth. I know they were beaten 4-2 at home on Saturday past by St Mirren B in the KDM Evolution Trophy.

0: league-wise, they're just about mid-table in Lowland West. They've only two wins in their 10 games, but they've drawn four also. So they're bound to be decent. Their standing suggests that's the case. And we'll need to be at it, obviously, if we've got to have any prospect of going through to the second round. But I'd like to think, Claire, that I'm not alone in believing that's far from a remote possibility if we play at the best of our capabilities. Well, that's well within our scope to progress to another round.
1: I would think that's definitely the case, and I think that, you know, a lot of the home supporters will be looking at that. Yes, it's dead easy, as you say, Tom, just to sort of look at, well, they're a division above us and look at them and everything like that. But your game against Drumchapel, I think that kind of flew under the radar because obviously there was two other games going on with teams going to hopefully get into the first round. They were both local derbies, Pennycook against Whitehill, and that was a great game, and such a turnaround there, and we'll speak to Andy Penman about it in a wee while. And obviously Preston going down to Dunbar, your derby rivals, and taking a scalp down there. And all that happened, and then people looked at me and went, my goodness, Haddington have just gone to Drumchapel and won 3-0. Now, Drumchapel, exactly, they're a good cup team. They were doing well in the Communities Cup and everything like that. You know, they're not a team to be taken lightly. And going there, I would suggest it was the other way around. They were expecting to beat you guys, and you came away. It didn't matter whether it was 1-0 or 3-0. You won the game, and that's what was important.
0: Absolutely. Yeah, absolutely. I think you're probably right, Laird, in that they would have fancied their chances, and rightly so, if you weigh up all the relevant factors in the tie. I was saying to people going through that, neutrals they would probably look at it as a 50-50 tie, maybe. Anything either team was capable of going through, but obviously with home advantage, Drumchapel were probably the bookies' favourites, I should imagine.
1: I don't know any. I don't know any poor bookies, but what did they know?
0: I've never met one. But I think somebody did mention the odds on the way through to the game. I can't remember what they were, but I think they were pretty generous to us.
1: Would ever take a bet on your own team.
0: That's not legal.
1: That's what I mean,
0: No, I'm sure they those that make such rules are they know what they're doing in the best interest of all. That was so we got through, obviously, and we deservedly so. Every credit to all the boys that played that day. Subsequently, the game's full of ups and downs, as you know, Laird. You never know what's next. It would be dull if you did. So if you cast your mind back, a fortnight past the weekend there, we were in a pretty good place, a very good place, really. One defeat in 14, the league defeat of in Newton Grange on the 29th of August by the odd goal in 3. How quickly the mood can change. So after Drumchapel, and we've had a fair bit of travelling to do. This is only a home game this season out of 14 on Saturday. We had to go to Camelin on the Wednesday night, which Kenny McLean does a marvellous job, and I'm absolutely not going to criticise him, but it could
1: you said that the last time.
0: Did I? I'm a bit repetitive sometimes, but I'll probably be worse as I get older. You might ask, why are we going to Camelin on a Wednesday night? Is that really necessary? But anyway, we went and gave a decent account of ourselves overall, but lost 3-1, probably self-inflicted to some degree of defensive lapses, but a decent performance against the team who had a 100% record and maintained that 100% record that night anyway. They lost on the Saturday against Whitburn. Was that when I was last on? I can't remember exactly. On the Saturday, I was going down to Best in Bands to finish off our travels for the latest round of away games, and to lose there was really disappointing. Every credit to Preston and the boy Given and Bob that scored the two goals. They were fantastic goals, a very good player. But we should have that game put to bed in the opening half hour and on pressure, and there was opportunities. It didn't happen. And the mood can quickly change. So from after the Drumchapel game, everybody's happy to the fast forward two defeats, and that's three league defeats on the bounce, which probably isn't not what we were after. Can send the mood dipping quite rapidly, but that was a massive game on Saturday past, where we've bounced back with a late winner in the derby against Dunbar. Credit again to the boys for sticking with it, because again, we I know there's probably some people listening saying there's always an excuse of some sort, but again, we should have had that game put to bed with a spell at 2-1 up, where we had four or five really decent opportunities in fairly quick succession round about the hour mark, and when Dunbar have then equalised and the game swung in their favour, you're like, oh no, there's going to be a gut-wrenching kick in the teeth to end this. It didn't pan out that way, and we got the winner, so that was massive, obviously, to get the win and not have a fourth successive league defeat, which would have been galling enough, all the more so in a local derby. So that's bound to boost the boys' morale for Saturday. They've got good cause to have belief in that. Obviously, disappointing to have those two defeats that I've just referenced, but you look at the records as mid-April, we've not lost many games at all. We should have a degree of self-belief, a good degree of self-belief and confidence going into Saturday's tie. Obviously, to use a good old cliche, it's a bit of a venture or the unknown against opposition I've never encountered before. But I'm just trying to think. I mean, I suppose, I know Drumchapel are a league below Cumbernauld and all courts, but looking at what I know of the club's structures, it'll be a not dissimilar experience. Obviously, we're playing at home this time, but these are clubs that are not steeped in junior history or any kind of history, really. They're, with every respect, I mean, I'm not so cynical as to use these kind of terms, but you do get a lot of over-uptight people call them glorified boys' clubs, which is, it's always a slight on them, really. If everybody who's got the capacity to play at a good level, they should embrace that, but not everybody shares exactly the same viewpoint, but they've been playing, obviously, they're a massive operation across many age groups with the team that we're playing on Saturday, obviously, at the top of the tree. So, I'll take some time, hopefully, to have a wee glance online and find out a little more about them, see if there's any players I'm familiar with. But I would expect, I'm trying to put my neutral head on here, and it's probably maybe not a million miles away in many respects for the Drumchapel tie, albeit the opposition this time if they are a tier above. So, on the face of it, it might be a little bit harder, but we've got to be up for this. A big Millfield occasion. They play in the first round proper in front of hopefully a very good crowd. You want everybody that's participating on Saturday or whenever the Scottish Cup games are played, they want to get through to the next round. Obviously, only half of the clubs participating can achieve that objective. So we'll give it our best shot, absolutely.
1: Home field advantage is what everybody craves in a cup game, and particularly in a game like this, this could just be the wee bit that turns it towards you guys. Because I think when you look at the two teams between, exactly as you've described it there, Tom, there's not that much difference between Drumchapel and Cumbernauld from the fact that you're now playing at home. Cumbernauld obviously play in a 4G. They will play on grass quite regularly, but they play in a 4G at Broadwood. So they're coming to Haddington. You kind of hope that West Coast arrogance, which it can be, really positive for these teams, but we see it, regularly when teams come through. There seems to be a different mindset on occasion from the West teams to the East teams, and maybe that will work in your advantage, because they won't be expecting it. You've just had a huge game against Dunbar, as every derby is. You've got Cumbernauld in the Scottish Cup. You've then got the opportunity to get revenge against Newton Grange for the reversal in the Premier League. And then you've got another home game against Camelin, which is never going to be an easy game, as they're playing. So you've got you're involved in cup ties every week. This one just happens to be the Scottish Cup.
0: Yeah, and that's the big one, obviously. I mean, it's got a special prestige to it. I'm not going to go into the politics of it all. I think it should be managed much more effectively, and it could be an even better competition, but I'll spare you my views on that now. there's obviously something special, but I think I've said before, it doesn't matter whether it's the Scottish Cup, the Scottish Junior Stroke Communities Cup, the Scottish Amateur Cup. There's something special about the Scottish, at all levels of football, Scottish Youth Cup, whatever, any Scottish tournament, it's prestigious, it's national, it's always enjoyable and interesting to have experiences you wouldn't normally have in the bread and butter of the league and cup campaign domestically. So, I've lost my thread. What was I going to say?
1: What I was going to say was, at the moment, Haddington have just got as much chance of winning the Scottish Cup as Hearts or Hibs have. And you all begin with the letter H. So, yeah, you know, so you could be very close to one another in the draw when it comes round to fourth round.
0: I did say to somebody, I'm trying to think who, having a conversation over the last day or two, I think somebody did say you've as much chance as Hibs are getting through, but I don't know if that's... anything can happen, but realistically, we're not going to make the later stages unless there's some sort of miracle occurs.
1: The miracle of Millfield, there you go.
0: You want to get as far as you can, and you just obviously you take one tie at a time, you're not with any further forward than that, realistically. It's a big occasion, Russell. Sorry, you're not Russell, you're Laird, I'm losing my mind altogether.
1: Don't take it personally. it's the age that's getting to you, and luckily, Tom, that's our time up, so I don't want to get you, you might be early to bed tonight after this 20 minutes you've had on the show, so once again, mate...
0: I wouldn't have known that was 20 minutes.
1: Once again, as I say, I bow to your knowledge. The bit at the beginning, I'm going to listen back to that again, because... going through the history of games, and that's really important to a lot of listeners out there, Tom, so it's brilliant you're doing that. I wish Haddington Athletic the very best on Saturday. It'd be really interesting to see how that game turns out, and fingers crossed you boys will be in the draw at 6 o'clock on YouTube on Sunday night.
0: Well, that would be just marvellous, Laird. Hopefully that might come to pass in reality. We'll find out in the not-too-distant future. And I'd just like to, before I go, add my best wishes to our fellow East Lothian clubs and indeed all Lothians and Eastern Scotland clubs in the draw. It has been obviously made quite challenging for clubs at Tier 6 and below to get into the obviously there's different structure in the competition now, and maybe not exactly as I would organise if I was in charge, but good luck to them all anyway.
1: Brilliant. Tom, thank you very much, and I look forward to speaking to you at the end of October when I'm back, and we can catch up and see how things have been progressing at Millfield. Superb, Tom. Thanks very much.
0: All the best.
1: Cheers.
0: Bye.
1: You might not have believed me, but I told you, he knows everything about Haddington. There isn't one single thing that anybody can say that Tom doesn't know about. So he's quite some laddie, I'll tell you. So talking about being quite some laddie, I'm just going to get another one of these laddies that knows things about football that you just wouldn't think it's possible to know anything about. It's my wee pal Burnley from Preston Athletic, and you will know that in the last few weeks we've seen a massive upturn in the fortunes on the field with Stevie's team, and as you know, Stevie's on this show regularly, and I'm really glad that I've got wee Burnley back on tonight to tell us all about it. How's it going?
2: Hi, Laird. I'm fine. I'm springing my step, walking to cycling to work just now.
1: Aye, well, Murray says that he does pass you in the morning when he's going to get the train, so into Edinburgh. So yes, you're doing very well, mate. I didn't see you or much of you the last time I was at the Penny Pit for the Albion Rovers game. I've said this to Steve, I've had Stevie on, he's absolutely brilliant. I love having Stevie McLeish on the show. He just, the passion that man has got for football just oozes out of him in completely the right way. So it must be an absolute joy to have him around the ground there at Penny Pit, particularly when you've got curmudgeons like Donald and Stevie, that just mump and moan around the stadium all the time. And then you've got Stevie, everything's so, I'm talking about not the Stevie McLeish, your other Stevie. And then there's you just running around trying to do 10 things at once. So how's it going at the Penny Pit, Burnley? I was saying there that the team has been playing really, really well. And you've been playing really well all season and not getting the results. And now all of a sudden you're winning cup games down in Dunbar, and you're beating Haddington Athletic. Wow.
2: I think it's a key to it would be a bit for the opposition as well on Saturday. We're growing into the league. We got a really tough start. Your fixtures come out, Genefield away, Camelin at home, Pennycook away, and you're thinking. But I think it was a brilliant match for Stevie. We took the defeats, but he never downbeat. He would tell the laddies that we played well, and we were in all the games that we did play. And I think that he managed to keep the players upbeat. He kept training. By all accounts, training is excellent. He's got every session, and I've heard that for all his past players as well, but his training's phenomenal. So the positive thinking is there, and the confidence have grown and grown, and we're now going to places like Sauky. We had the Sauky on Saturday. The goals are different as well. Two headers. If somebody had told me before we went to Sauky on Saturday that Preston would win 2-0 and both of them will be headers, I thought you were going mad. But there's a range of the way we're scoring now. The defence is marked for size. Even when you see him at Aberdeen Rovers, he's just turning into one of the league's best centre halves. I think he's much more grounded now, and I think he's rubbing off of Brad and that as well.
1: Mm-hmm. Like, scored a cracking goal at the weekend, did he not?
2: Aye. So, but that's what he's really becoming the captain of the club now. He's been a leader on the park. He's mellowed a bit. He's given everybody good instructions, and especially at the back. He's had a young 16-year-old who's unfortunately picked up an injury. Cole Voy, who's come from St Johnston, he's been excellent. But unfortunately, he broke his fifth metatarsal just in an accidental collision. So we'll lose him for a couple of weeks. But across everybody has been brilliant. They've been pitching in the goals. And as you can see, with a couple of the team sheets about 4 or 5 weeks ago, we had two subs, three subs.
1: Yes.
2: Now we've got the likes of Weeksy coming back, Nicky Reid coming back. So we're getting stronger and stronger as the season goes on.
1: Well, you're going to need it, aren't you? Because I think you were quite right there, Bernie. The start to the season was horrendous, but it doesn't actually get any better. It doesn't get any easier, because it seems to be every time Preston are coming up against a team, that team's on a good run or on the back of a decent result, and Preston have got to fight even harder. But winning away at Sauchie, it's never, never easy. A great victory against Haddington. You heard Tom on about it as well, given getting a couple of goals there. You know, you had that double header against Dunbar, and you've got another game against them. You must be sick of the sight of Dunbar. And then you've got your Blackburn United, who are always a difficult team. You're away to Thornton, who have been a bit of a bogey team for you. And so when you begin to look at the fixtures that are coming through, you're into November before you go, oh, I can't even breathe in here. You know, Edinburgh University, Edinburgh South, Pennycook, Whitburn. My goodness me, change days from days at the Penny Pit when you're scrapping around for points against, you know, teams that you should be beating regularly, and now it's like, wow, it's competition, isn't it?
2: Yeah, and it's the crowds have been up. The crowds have been up. The season tickets have went three or four sold last year to over 35. I know that doesn't sound a lot, but it's a 30% jump for us, and it's more season tickets is a brilliant outlay for the club. Our speakers days sold out, which is over 200, so everything's positive about the club just now, and we're looking forward to Saturday now. So, but aye, everything's positive, and as long as hopefully it continues.
1: And we've said it before, but you know, the pitch at the Penny Pit is one of the best you're going to get in East of Scotland, you know, full stop. It's, you know, it's as good a grass pitch as you're going to come around. The surroundings at the Penny Pit with the stand and everything are brilliant. You've got fantastic hospitality that you offer out to your to the fans. You do day deals of tickets and pies and drinks and raffle, and you know, I won the raffle at the Albion Rovers game, which was, you know, just typical me. Donald's face when he had to give me the win, and, you know, I was like, didn't he clenched? No, it was great. It was a great day, and the boys done really well. But I cannot tell you how I can't overemphasise how impressed I have been with the way that Stevie has turned the club around to being, you know, I honestly thought you would struggle in the Premier Division, because it's such a huge jump. And I wasn't surprised at the beginning of the season, but then when I looked against who you were playing, it was like, nah, that's no right. That's not a fair reflection. Stevie said straight away, nah, we've been playing really well. We've just been unlucky. If we keep playing this way, now the results are coming. And you're away to Dunipace on Saturday, and a huge game in the Scottish Cup. Not an easy place to go. There's very few easy places to go. Playing on the artificial surface as well. It's a, you know, it's a, you know, a well-run wee club there, and you've got a chance, Bernie. You've definitely got a chance if you boys play to your, if you play anywhere near how well you played against Haddington and Dunbar, you've got a real good chance.
2: Ah, listen, it's the week four. Dunipace goes out the window. But well, more if they were in the East of Scotland, it'd still be a top East of Scotland side. It's got to be out there. And to be fair, Danny Smith's quite a loyal manager. That team's not very much changed.
1: Aye.
2: Since we watched him down the penny pit. Jordan Heron's still there. They've still got a good six or seven of them played against Preston a few years ago. So we know it's got to be a hard game. They're a really good side, Danny Smith. Really, I like the guy, really nice manager. Aye, so we know it's got to be tough. But listen, if we can go and play the best of our abilities, we'll certainly give them a game.
1: And that's what it's about. I mean, I don't think you were favourites to beat Dunbar, but, you know, after
2: No, I think we were about 3-1,
1: 3-2, 72, I think we were. Aye. So, as we said with Tom, I don't know any poor bookies. They don't often get it wrong, you know, so, but they did. You know, you turned Dunbar over. Yeah, I think. Stevie says you had basically one shot in the second half of the extra time, and it went in a couple of minutes before the end of the game. If you're going to score a goal in a game, you want to score it in the last second, don't you? You don't want to give the team any other opportunity. You had a really good 1-1 draw against them just a few days later. There's always going to be a hangover and the over-familiarity. Then a brilliant win against Haddington. As Tom was saying, it was not their best performance, but then if you don't let the other team play, and you've continued that, so I think you're in with a real good chance on Saturday. Bernie, do you think there's going to be many folk going through to it? Do you think, are you going to get the usual penny pit ultras?
2: Aye, they'll be there, and maybe I'll pick up an odd. We'll be about, I reckon we'll be about 30 to 40 Preston fans there. And I just like to say before, I know we're going on about Stevie, but Rob Hart's contribution to him as well. I've never seen a guy that I've obviously been new under other coaches at Preston, but the guy, the level he goes into detail with oppositions, he's doing, got the VO down, doing set pieces with the team. And I think all of that contributes to just going up levels, as you're saying with Stevie as the manager. The level that we go into now, planning games, planning corners, planning set pieces, it's just went up a level, and you can see it's working, and you can see it, everybody can see it. Him and Rob are working brilliant alongside Penny as well. So it's a collective effort from them all.
1: Well, it's nice that you gave Penny a mention. I bumped into him at the Albion Rovers game as well, and it's nice to see him back at the Penny Pit, Penny. And, you know, Rob, you're right, and I do apologise for not mentioning. I focus on Stevie because he comes on the show, and I just, you know, just love when he talks. There's a few managers that come on, like Davy McQueenie, you know, and Fildo, and you know, in fact, all the boys that come on, they're brilliant. And I said that I've been absolutely honoured to be able to bring these guys on the radio station and talk at length about football, about something that we love. And I did say about your library knowledge of players, and you just reeled off about six players at Dunipace, who I've never even heard of. So,
2: Jordan Heron used to be with Celtic under 19s when I was there, so I kind of know of him.
1: Right. And here's one for you. I saw when I was talking to Johnny about the Clark and the Cunningham game. Josh Meekins, did he not play senior foot? You know, well up in the senior football. Was he at Inverness? Caledonian.
2: Yeah, he was at Inverness Caledonian. I was actually watching because I like to have, sometimes I feel like the manager and I go looking to see the Dunipace highlights.
1: Aye.
2: On Saturday, I didn't know he was there. It popped up at Curtis Main, was the striker for Brecon on Saturday.
1: There you are, aye.
2: Motherwell, Aberdeen.
1: I know, aye.
2: I had to go and Google that. I was like, is that Curtis Main?
1: Well, exactly. Yeah. And, you know, and obviously in the East of Scotland League, the biggest name's Callum Davidson down at Vale of Leith.
2: Yeah.
1: You know, I think, well, sorry, the second biggest name, because obviously the biggest name in East of Scotland football is Paul Curry at Linton Hotspur. I'll get in touch with him, Bernie, so I'll speak to him about Saturday and see what, if he's ever looking for information. But we'll keep that one off the radar just now. So Paul Curry and, you know, Murray Davidson are the two big names in East of Scotland football, apart from Neil Yanich and Stevie Thompson at East House Lily, and, you know, all the guys. I mean, it's brilliant. I think you and I share that love and the endeavour that's put into the East of Scotland Football League, and it's brilliant when teams like Preston, after all these years of trying, are now, you're beginning to maybe realise that potential, because, well, Bernie, you remember, I mean, it was a lone league team for long enough, you're one step away, a very big step, a huge step, but you're one step away, which is two steps closer than you were a couple of years ago.
2: Aye, it's been a struggle, and sometimes we were wondering if we'd ever get there, or sometimes we were closer to the other division, but when we need to speak to our managers, but when we employed Stevie, we knew that we had got a good one. He'd rejected other jobs around the place, and I knew him from Penny Cook, from when he ran that Trinette team, who had a lot of big players very close, and all his other jobs. He's never done it, not a bad job anywhere. So we knew that. And it has the preparation, the way the team goes about on the park. It's all went up a level, and that's the kind of manager he is. So I'm not surprised that he got us up.
1: No, and the surprise that I had soon, you know, fell away when you realise exactly the gem that he is, and not only as a football manager, but it sounds like, you know, as a person as well. So I've never heard anybody saying anything negative about Stevie. I can't imagine how that would happen. So, and obviously you've got Rob there as well, who is, they're clearly a well-oiled machine when it comes to getting it. And maybe that's what's helping the likes of Mark Forsyth. You're talking about him maturing. You know, he's not the headstrong teenager that came out of the 20s that thought he was going to rule the world and just, you know, didn't encourage, just shouted at everybody because they didn't do what he was doing. And this wand of a left foot. And then he decided he was going on to bigger and better things. Didn't work out for him. He's come back to the Penny Pit, and he's absolutely flourishing. He's exactly the player that we expected him to be 5 years ago. That's where he is now, and it's brilliant to hear that.
2: Yeah, and another player that you could probably put the same bracket as Lewis Allen Brown. Stevie's got to work with him, and
1: yes.
2: He's actually adding a bit of a goal threat to his game now as well. He's absolutely everywhere in the park, and I think that's about a season and a half working with Stevie, and I think he's now grown into a big player for us as well.
1: I think fitness is all to deal with Lewis, because when he was younger he was struggling with health and his fitness and everything like that, and he's obviously probably grown out of those teenage angst years, and he's now, because everybody did acknowledge that he had ability, and when he was younger he struggled to get into teams, even at teenage, you know, under 15s, he struggled to get into teams because he just wasn't well enough. I wouldn't say fit, he just wasn't well enough, but now he certainly looks like he's put those troubles behind him, and Stevie did talk very, very highly about him, and also the likes of bringing young Given in, you know, on loan for Musselburgh, and it would be nice to think that if you could maybe extend that, you know, that loan and help you guys out. I know that Nicky's maybe on his way back, and things like losing Brad, more or less, I think it's more or less for the season, isn't it? That, you know, Brad, yeah. So you've got the young guy, Cole Voy, coming in, you know, and you've still got such a decent squad there, but Stevie did say he was going for quality rather than quantity, so that's why you ended up with two players on the bench. You don't have a 20s team anymore. totally understand why. Now you're going to end up with, you know, 5, 6, 7 players on the bench, which can only be an assistance. And hopefully on Saturday, that is going to be the, you know, another turning point in your season, getting through to the second round, Bernie.
2: Aye, and hopefully, and you know as well, the financial gain of that, getting through, is absolutely massive to a club like Preston. Even just getting to the first round, that's, you send a committee and say, what's the aim, get to the first round? Because you're talking about £1,800 for eggs in the preliminaries now, and it's about £4,500 to get to the first round. So it's an absolute massive boost just to get to the first round, never mind the second round.
1: And Donald will be sitting there, the King will be in his counting house counting all the money, and Stevie will be sitting saying, right, well, you can give me some of that because I can start bringing more. You know, the better the team plays, the better chance you have of getting the better players coming in. And the Penny Pit is just a wonderful place to play football, Bernie. Great surroundings, great people that are there, even though they can be grumpy. But when you've got somebody like Stevie at the helm and Rob helping him out and Penny there, and let's never ever forget Jimmy Haddon. I saw a picture that somebody put up today of East House Lily team for 1998-1999, and there's Jimmy Haddon in the background, you know, along with David McQueenie was still playing, and there was, you know, a pile of players, boys that I remember from back in the late 90s that were playing for Willie Innes was playing, and there was loads of them. It was brilliant.
2: I was going to ask for a shout out for him because he'll be sitting with his wireless on up in these seats, listening to me shouting, "Go on, Burnley," at the radio or something.
1: Well, it's me that mentioned you, Jimmy, because you know I love you, mate, and you're absolutely brilliant, a total legend. And that picture I took of you at the Albion Rovers game, where you dressed like you're one of the Arab sheikhs that had taken over Preston. I've been asked about it, so I will be sharing it with other people. Jimmy Haddon, everybody, is physiotherapist, but he's a mentor. He's just one of the loveliest people in this whole wide world, and he's been involved in football for longer than Methuselah, and he's just brilliant, isn't he? You're so lucky to have him at the Penny Pit, because even if he couldn't do what he does, you just want him to be there anyway.
2: He's such a fun guy to be around, and everybody wants to come to, there's people who just come to see Jimmy, they even come to see the team.
1: I totally get it, because I love him, absolutely love him. Well, Bernie, please pass on my very best wishes to Stevie, Rob and the whole of the squad for Saturday. I'll be looking out for your result, and fingers crossed you can be in the YouTube live second round the Scottish Cup draw on Sunday night at 6 o'clock. I look forward to seeing Preston in the hat.
2: No problem. Thanks for having me on.
1: Thanks, Bernie. Cheers. Cheers.
2: Cheers.
1: So there we are. We've had Tom Thornton, who knows everything about Haddington. We've had Brian Burnett, the vice chairman at Preston Athletic, amongst other things, who just knows everything about everybody. You could get him on You Bet, and he would be able to tell everybody that's in a squad. He's just incredible. He just soaks up the information. He knows people, and he's great for a chat, Bernie. Absolutely brilliant for a chat. So yeah, that's been good. So that's 4 out of 5 done for tonight. Doesn't the show just sort of bang on from one guest to another? And just to let you know, folks, if you're listening in and hoping to hear scooter sounds at 8 o'clock tonight, unfortunately, Davey can't make it in tonight, so there'll be no scooter sounds at 8 o'clock. So I'm not going to have anybody to chat to. Normally comes in about 10-2 and just creates absolute mayhem. And talking about creating mayhem, here we have Mr. President of Pennycook Athletic Football Club.
3: Good evening, Lee. I hope you're well.
1: I'm very well. Andy Penman, welcome to the show, and thanks again for coming on. I couldn't have a show about the Scottish Cup first round without having you on. And, it's so difficult with Mark and Josh at Whitehill, because we talked before the game in the last round, and after 38 minutes or whatever it was, we thought, wow, I knew they were going to do well, but that was something else. But it's Pennycook that made it to the first round of the Scottish Cup after being 3-0 down. I mean, why couldn't Celtic do that in the Champions League? We were 4-0 up and we couldn't hold on, you know. So at least Whitehall weren't as bad as Celtic. But my goodness me, mate, what a game that was. And it was a great goal for Whitehall. I think that's been a bit of a viral hit. For the third goal that the laddie scored, it was the third goal, wasn't it?
4: It was.
1: And what was your feelings? Take me back. What was your feelings when that ball went in the back of the net?
4: God, that it was a day full of mixed emotions. And I mind being live on Russell's show in the afternoon, with all the restrictions around what you can see and you can't see on Scottish Cup Day, and you know, tried. I think we actually scored late on when we were on here, and I just had to sort of say it's a goal. but you know, but the whole first half, you know, all the Whitehall goals, you know, call the first one, you can call a keeper's mistake, but the boy Redpath hit a decent shot, the overhead kick, if I remember, the second one, and then the third one, you know, and it's just, I've got recollections. I was doing that in the Scottish a few years ago against Trinity. I think it might have been Alan Somerville. If it wasn't the Scottish, it was a league game, hitting the ball for the halfway line and sailing in over the keeper's head, and you know, you just. It was unbelievable, you know, because the three Scottish Cup ties we'd played would go into everyone as favourites. Hoyt, Goldsby and then Whitehall, based on league placings alone and history, recent history. And to go 3-0 down after half an hour was just unbelievable. And you just sensed that around the ground, almost despair against the noise of the Whitehall guys.
1: Who would be very noisy knowing what they're like?
4: Well, they were indeed, and you know, they made for a great day. You know, and I think when Bobby Wilson got sent off and they went down to 10 men, we came in there a wee bit, and yeah, I know our manager said after the game that if Bobby Wilson stayed on the park, we wouldn't have won, and he might well have been right, but you kind of rewrite history, as we well know.
1: So what happened when he got sent off? What was it, a second yellow, or was it a straight red, or was it?
4: No, it was a straight red. It's one of these dogs. Those wee Joe Boyle was running towards the box. The box control, and I think Wilson's just clipped him. And these things are deemed as red cards. And I don't think it was any of the old dissent around it. So
1: right. So it was a Jack Hendry moment, was it?
4: Well, one of those ones, without VAR, I intervene and do something completely different, but yeah. But you know what? Half time that day, you're just going, we'll have to get a goal back really quickly to get ourselves back in this and actually have any sort of impact. And we did that. You know, Sean Stewart popped up and Joe Viola in the first 5 minutes of the second half. And from then on in, I would have said there's only one winner. And then the big. As Githu came on for Whitehall and they missed, you know, our keeper nearly came out and had a fresh air swipe at the ball. Githu's going round them, past them, and for the edge of the 10-yard box, he's hit his shot and it's just slithered across the face of goal and past the right hand upright, and you're going, wow. Because I think if Whitehall had went 4-2 up, we were dead and buried. But it didn't happen, you know. We then went up the park again and got the third, and then, you know, Big Dad got ahead at the back post, and then Niall Kemp got the winner. Although Caden Bennett this day still claiming he got his big toe in it, but the referee gave it to Niall. The dubious goals panel gave it to Niall. So you know, it's you know, and that was us. And from being down in the dumps at half time, you know, I think the elation and anybody that's, you know, heard the noise at the end of the game or when the fourth goal went in, you know, and understand the sort of, I was to say, almost relief. It was one of those ones that, you know, we won a game that, you know, was half time well out of reach.
1: So the romance of the cup at Montgomery Park was just overwhelming on that day, and then you got the cup draw, and I think it's probably fair to say one of the last teams you would probably have wanted to see come into Montgomery Park was a team that been there and done it before against you, but yep, you've ended up against Kilwinning Rangers. So what's the chat? What's the chat in the club about this game?
4: So we know about Kilwinning. Obviously, we played them twice last year with all the history around that one. obviously they've started really, really well in the Long West. There's been a lot of restructuring on and off the park at Kilwinning. I've been a kind of investment amongst other things, a change of manager towards the back end of the season. And you'll just look at the recent results. You know, they played Auchinleck in a game that we think broadcast live on YouTube week past Tuesday and beat Auchinleck 3-0. They were at Troon on Saturday and beat Troon 5-2. We recognise some of the names. Ryan Wilson, who scored the hat-trick in the second game last year in the replay. You know, he's still there. I think got a hat-trick on Saturday. He's scored 20 goals already this season. You know, they've still got the backbone, or half the team that played against us last year, but it looks like they've added some real quality to their squad. So, look, it's not the draw you would want, and I think it's fair to say for the first time this season, and our fourth tie in the Scottish, we're going as underdogs for a wee change. Now, that may have its benefits. Some describe it as a free hit, and I think we were on the end of that, maybe at Hoy Hill to an extent, when we were fairly strong favourites. So, look, the roles are reversed this time, so it's up to us to go out and do our very best on the day.
1: Aye, it's last season that we're not going to dwell on it because it's been and gone and done it. It was a really unusual decision by whoever it was, the lawmakers within the SFA and, you know, the cup, to decide, because Kilwinning used six substitutes in the game, which is obviously a fault of the officials. And you would think, oh, well, there's only a referee, but you would have had a referee and two lines and possibly, I don't know, but there might even have been a fourth official there for a Scottish Cup game. I know it was only the second round. But to break the rules in that manner and, you know, then be told, no, actually, you're getting a replay rather than getting chucked out, they were lucky. But in fairness, they were a decent team, and it sounds like they're still a decent team, Andy.
4: Very much so. You know, and if you go back to last year, we'd actually offended in the same way. We'd used six subs in the lead at Hillybeath, and the president was the game shape. So the Scottish followed them, took that to the game. So, you know, I think this.
1: I'm sorry, Andy. It must be the satellite that's breaking in Pennycook, mate. You went all Dalek on us there for a second.
4: Thanks. I've got weather in Pennycook. I think that's having an impact on the signal.
1: What you mean? It's raining in Pennycook? No.
4: Believe it or not, it's dry. We went from 0 degrees yesterday morning to 17 this morning. It's unbelievable. It's just I don't know what happens out here sometimes, but
1: we've had the conversation before about restless natives in the line. Well, let's go and hide out in Pennycook. It snows in the snows in the summer in Pennycook. Nobody will ever find us. Carry on.
4: So I think, you know, they made the 693rd minute last year, and I think, you know, the SFA followed a precedent was there, and we'd been the same boat in the East of Scotland Premier year before, and we had six subs at Hillybeath and had to replay the game, which we did. You know, so I think to be thrown out of the competition for using a six sub in the 93rd minute would have been pretty grim, you know, a pretty grim result for them. But, you know, no, all fairness, look, they came back through on the Wednesday night and done the business again. So we're maybe going to look to make it third time lucky.
1: Well, why not? You know, the way you boys have been playing recently, you know, they certainly seem to be able to step up to the mark. You know, they've got a bit of fight and bite about them, as, you know, 3-0 down with 30 minutes gone to win a game 4-3 is, you know, a fantastic result, regardless of what competition, but made even better with the fact that it was in the Scottish Cup and it gets you into this round. And obviously, I don't know if you heard what Burnley was saying about that, you know, you'll know this better than most, Andy, that, you know, the financial benefits for the club can be massive. You know, and it's crazy when you think that clubs are cheating and £830 million can be hidden and all this kind of stuff. It's just absolutely, you know, to think that it's the same game, just played in completely different levels. And, you know, it's not six substitutes. That was like them playing with 13 players. But that's what happens when you get into that realm of magnitude. We're talking about Pennycook Athletic. Probably the only thing in comparison is probably part of the colour of your strip to Manchester City. So I think you've not got any plans to put £830 million into Pennycook Athletic then, have you? Because I know a guy who knows how you can do it and nobody will notice.
4: That's right. I'm going out to the Middle East next week to try and tie the deal up, I think, you know, especially if we win on Saturday, you know, in the back of that. But,
1: well, it's the Middle East, no. Portobello. they're sand there.
4: Maybe some of the must run them bath, you know. Maybe the pans, that's it. But, I think, look, you know, it's all relative in football. And I think I said last time I was on talking about the Scottish Cup, and I've been quite I'm going to say not in my programme notes for a Saturday, but I've had a right go at the SFA and how they've skewed the Scottish Cup in so many ways, and you know, yeah, the fact that we effectively played a Champions League playoff type competition now to get into the first round proper, accommodate expanded Lowland League, how the prize money, you know, and if we'd went out of Hoyt with the same money as we would have had if we went out at White Hill having played three games, you know, we've played three games in the competition already. All the bookings that we've caught up, any suspensions apply on Saturday.
1: I'm
4: not going to give anything away who's missing, but you know, we're then coming to a team who's got a clean record, and that applies to, you know, not only ourselves but Preston and Haddington, who are through from the East Premier. You know, that it's a different playing field, and it's certainly not a level one anymore. And it's some of the arrangements, I won't say too much, but a private moment somewhere else. But you know, it's very frustrating, and I think the way that the clubs at tier six and downwards are now being treated, in terms of the Scottish Cup and how hard it's been made. You know, I listened to Johnny and Wayne Sproul talking earlier, you know, Bonnerick and Musselaar respectively, and you know, they're, you know, Musselaar's fortunate to get into the first round now by being at tier five. And you know, one of our perennial opponents in the Scottish Cup over the years. But you know, it's just, and I get, you know, you got the way, but we've got tier nine, we've got non-licensed clubs coming in, and you could argue that a tournament could be almost seeded, you know, and teams coming at different levels as you go through it. And you know, I know Gene Field St Andrews in the first prelim round knocked out a tier six side straight away.
1: Aye.
4: For example, and I get the injustice that those clubs feel, you know. It's something they need to look at and make the numbers work better to give people a better chance. You know, we all talk about the romance of the cup, but they're almost lawmakers, if you want to call them, are trying to kill the romance of the cup.
1: Aye.
4: They're trying to make it difficult for the minnows, if that's what you want to call us, you know. It's all great being part of the pyramid and helping SFA meet their UEFA requirements in terms of the structure of football, but you still have to reward the clubs and give them a decent chance, and I think that's been taken away from clubs at our level now.
1: It's kind of like having the Blazers, let's just, you know, at Hampden and all over Scotland are involved. They talk about the romance, but they're like a really, really stubborn chaperone when it comes to organising and, you know, allowing what can happen. I said earlier on, you would have heard it, I still don't understand why they had to move the big clubs to the fourth round. You know, there's enough competition available, but then what you're telling me, and I totally understand this, is the structure that has been brought in isn't of any benefit to anyone lower than sort of tier six. It's not there isn't the motivation. If you're going to get the same money getting knocked out in preliminary round one as you are in preliminary round three, from a club's point of view, the motivation isn't there. Yes, there can be the great gains of getting into the first round, but then because of the way they've set it up, you're now, well, what was it, 10 clubs from the east of Scotland, or the lower leagues in the west. There's only 10 clubs getting through to join the 50 clubs from the two lowland leagues and the Highland League. So straight away you're looking at, well, you know, yes, you probably would have preferred to get, let's be honest, Preston in the next round than get Kilwinning, because you've got a better chance probably than you would have getting through, and Preston would probably prefer to play Pennycook rather than going to Dunny Pace. You know, and at least we would have one team getting through into the second round. But now we're relying on the big teams, Trinance and Musselburghs, you know, and Bonnyriggs to go through. And it's a shame that East of Scotland, it's not, your chances are really quite diminished now, aren't they, of getting any further?
4: I think when you look, there's three East of Scotland Premier teams in, you know, in round one. If you go back potentially just prior to COVID, you know, when all the teams came over, there was three or four times that getting in, including, you know, teams further down, maybe tier seven as well, you know, because they had a better opportunity and it was structured differently. I think it's frustrating from a club's point of view. It's frustrating that, I know that from a supporter's point of view, because you'll want a chance at a big game for your club. You know, I was asked after Whitehill, you know, who do you want in the next round? Somebody says to me, you just want Bonnyrigg at home, don't you? And I went, from a financial point of view, Bonnyrigg at home or away, you know, is great. But I actually want a tie we can win. I want to get into the second round. I want to, you know, five, 6 years ago when we, you know, we had Stenhouse Weir, we had Patrick Thistle, you know, and we were a goal away from playing Celtic in the fourth round.
1: Aye.
4: I want that, you know, and I get the financial side, yeah, and it's great because it helps you do other things. But you know what? Your punters don't want it. Your punters want games you can win and go as far in any competition, you know, as you can. And they'd rather see us playing somebody, no disrespect to Ghost of Sutherland, rather see us play a Ghost of Sutherland at this stage than a Bonnyrigg or a Kilwinning Rangers or Auchinleck or somebody. You know, yeah. So it's a, you know, I think from a supporter's point of view, on a pure basis, they want to see you draw a team that you can beat or have a decent chance again, you know, a result against. And you never know, you know.
1: It's
4: when Saturday comes, it's 11 against 11. And we'll see where we go.
1: Absolutely. And just win and see where it takes you. That's the motto. And hopefully, as I've said to all the guests on the show tonight, Andy, that come 6 o'clock on Sunday night, that you're sitting down in front of your computer watching the YouTube of two people involved in football. I don't know who they're going to pick this time. It's going to be really interesting. Are drawing names out of the hat because it's that. This is when the second division and the SPFL teams drop in, isn't it? I think it's just...
4: That's right. So you start to look at the wee carrot that's there, you know, and, you know, we got Stenny back in 2019, you know, who were...
1: You wouldn't want them now at the moment.
4: I was going to say, they were struggling.
1: Aye, look at them. What a team.
4: Pennycook Park it was then, we beat them 3-0. They're now sitting, you know, Marvin Batley in charge and top of the championship.
1: Aye.
4: That's football. It just shows you, you know, they've changed managers, they moved up, you know, Gary Naismith, etc. And look where they are now. And you know what? It's... But people go, you beat Stenhouse Weir. You know,
1: it was
4: our first ever home game in the Scottish Cup. You know, it was great. And people still talk about it.
1: Good.
4: People want to relive that again. So, but you've got to get deeper into competition or play more games now to have that opportunity.
1: Well, fingers crossed, Andy, that we can, when we catch up again, probably in a few weeks' time. I'm closed up for a couple of weeks while I head off to the sunnier climes with my good lady. I'll be back on the 21st of October and we'll probably catch up then, but I'll be looking forward to seeing the scores on Saturday. And please pass on all my best to everybody at Montgomery Park, and I hope that you can do the town proud, and because my eldest son is now a permanent fixture in Pennycook. He's bought himself a house there, so he's there. So I might be visiting Montgomery Park a wee bit myself, because he doesn't live too far away in St James's Garden. Fingers crossed, and all the best wishes from everybody here at Black Diamond FM to Pennycook on Saturday.
4: Thanks very much, Laird. Much appreciated.
1: Thanks, pal. Cheers for now. Bye.
4: Cheers now. Bye now. Bye.
1: Pennycook, Haddington, Preston, all East of Scotland football clubs that are in the first round of the Scottish Cup. We've got Musselburgh, we've got Bonnyrigg Rose are in the first round because that's when the Lowland Leagues drop in. We've also got Trinane, we've got Galloferrydean Rovers, we've got Linlithgow Rose, we've got Broxburn Athletic, we've got Bonnet United, We've got all these teams. Did I mention Berwick Rangers? I think I did. And Bonnyrigg, you know, we've got big teams from the east of Scotland, from our leagues here, whether it's the Lowland League East or it's the east of Scotland, we support them all the same. So that's the Scottish Cup preview done for tonight. And once again, I just want to wish all the teams, and as Tom Thornton said, best wishes to all the teams from the east and from our leagues, and hopefully get into the second round for the draw on Sunday night. But on top of that, we've still got some East of Scotland football fixtures this weekend, so I'm just going to run through them with you just now, because I don't have my wee pal Davy Gillen coming in, or Xander, because Davy's he's had to take the night off, so he's fine. He's dealing with, he's helping folk out as Davy does. So I've not got Davy doing scooter sounds tonight at 8 o'clock. So I do apologise to the scooter sounds listeners, because I know he's got a fervent following. So Davy will not be in. So back to football and fixtures for Saturday, the 3rd of October. In the Premier Division, Dunbar are away to Blackburn United. Caemlin versus Edinburgh South. Newton Grangestar, our hometown team, are at home to Edinburgh Uni. That'll be a cracking game. Sauchie playing Armadale and St Andrews versus

second top of the league, just behind Edinburgh United. And who would have thunk it after the first game of the season when they got absolutely hammered by Edinburgh United? So Linton, they're on a really good run, and a good pal of mine, Ian Balfour, has been telling us they've been playing some really, really good football. So good luck to Linton at home to Livingston on Saturday. And yes, Paul, if I can find out any information, I'll get it over to you. Livingston CFC are playing Dalkeith Thistle, so Jockey Landall's taking his team through there to Livingston. Hopefully 3 points there for Dalkeith, and Newborough against Edinburgh College. In the North West Conference, Inverkeithen are playing Fauldhouse, and Stony Burn, who are a surprise team of this season, are playing Burn Island. And here you go, this is the way they've rounded up. I don't know why on earth they've done this. So the second division, South East Conference, there's even more games. Hoyke are playing Edinburgh United. Tweedmouth are entertaining Phil Alexander's team, Arniston Rangers, down at Shieldfield Park on Saturday. So Arniston have been doing well recently. I just love it when I speak to Phil, though, because he's just... He's another one of these managers who's just totally ingrained with football. And what I also love about him is the opportunities he gives to youth at Arniston. There's a lot of teams that do it. So best of luck to Arnie Rangers on Saturday. And then Orme are heading down to Vale of Leithen. And last week we had Ross Aitken, the captain of Orme, on. And we've had Robbie Stirling and young Mr. Innes on. Craig Innes has been on before, so and I've been trying to get Ger Rossi from Vale of Leithen on. I've been trying desperately to get him on because he's another one ingrained in football. So Vale of Leithen are at home to Orme Primrose on Saturday. There's an Easter Scotland qualifying cup second round for Cowdenbeath Central playing Hutchie Vale. Easter Scotland qualifying cup third round, Crossgates, a wee local derby against Thornton Hibs. And then in the Alex Jack third round, it's Hart Hill Royal against Kennaway Star, Loncarty against Clonrothes, Pumferston against Oakley, and Whitburn against Kirkcaldy Dysart. And getting to the end of the games, we've got King's Cup second round, Edinburgh CFC versus Heriot Watt. And Davy McQueenie has taken his... fantastic East House's Lily squad to Tynecastle on Saturday for a game in the second round of the King's Cup. I know Davy focuses on the league, and I know things haven't gone particularly his way in the last few weeks, but we've been there before, Davy. We know how hard your boys try. We know how well the club's set up. We know the fantastic people that are there. It's not long before you're back taking points. So Cup game is giving you an opportunity to let the shackles off, and Tynecastle are a decent outfit, so fingers crossed for East House Lily on Saturday in the second round of the King's Cup. And then going back to the Scottish Cup, the three teams from the East of Scotland Football League that are playing, so Preston are away at Dunipace, Haddington are at home to Cumbernauld Colts, and Pennycook, as we've just heard from Andy Penman, are at home to Kilwinning. So it's a right mixed bag on Saturday of matches. And you heard both Wayne and Johnny talking earlier on about the disruption that it causes to the Lowland League teams when they're playing Lowland League games on a Saturday, having a midweek game, only getting one opportunity to train before another game, and if it's a cup game and then they've got injuries. I know all clubs have to have it, but you've got to feel for these teams. You set your stall out at the beginning of the season. I know there's no transfer window, so you can bring players in, but players generally cost money, and why would you add to your squad when you know that players are going to be coming back from injury? Stevie McLeish has got it, and Rob Hart at Preston have obviously got it sussed. You know, they've rode the storm. They didn't have a brilliant start to the season. They had an awful start to the season, but he just rode the storm. He knew that the players were good enough there, and we heard earlier on about the likes of Mark Forsyth and about
Lewis, Alan Brown at Preston doing really well. And what I'm going to tell you now as well, and I should have mentioned this to Andy Penman, there's a young laddie who's come back from America after being on one of these college university courses for the last 4 years, and he's on loan at Linton Hotspur, and by all accounts

0: He is doing absolutely fantastically well. So long may that continue for Aaron Moretta at Linton Hotspur. And if Linton could get him on a permanent, then that would be brilliant, because the defence there will definitely benefit. And I've seen it in the results. So Aaron is just an absolutely top laddie, and his parents are absolutely top people too. So yeah. So there we go. So listen, folks, thanks for tuning in tonight. It was all about the Scottish Cup. We've covered so many different teams. So thank you from me, Laird Gofillan, tonight for joining me on Wednesday Sport here in Black Diamond FM. I'm away for a couple of weeks. I'll be back on the 21st of October. So I'm away to sunny air climes next week. So don't miss me too much, folks. Cheers for now.
1: From the Sky News Centre at 8, broadcaster Dame Esther Anson has died aged 86. Her family say she was the most wonderful mother and cherished grandmother. The former host of shows such as VAT's Life established charities to help young and older people, including Childline. In recent years, she'd been a campaigner for legalised assisted dying after her lung cancer diagnosis in 2023.
2: I've joined Dignitas. If the next scan says nothing's working, I might buzz off to Zurich. But, you know, it puts my family and friends in a difficult position, because they would want to go with me, and that means that the police might prosecute them. So we've got to do something.
1: Passengers say they feel very lucky after one pilot on their flight stabbed the other and apparently tried to crash the plane. The Tel Aviv-bound aircraft plunged about 14,000 feet within seconds. This man was on board.
3: Suddenly the aircraft dropped, like a massive drop down, like a roller coaster. And we saw that there was a crowd and riot on the front, next to the cockpit.
1: Passengers managed to overpower the attacker, and two off-duty pilots made an emergency landing. Foreign Secretary Ed Miliband says he's deeply concerned. The UK and France have scrapped their so-called one-in-one-out migrant scheme. It was aimed at reducing the number of people crossing the Channel in small boats, but it's no longer processing new cases. MI5's warned 100 UK academics have worked on projects secretly funded by Chinese intelligence. The security service says Beijing's behind research into tech, which could be used for espionage. UK diesel prices have hit another grim milestone, passing £2 a litre for the first time. The cost, according to analysis of government data, had already reached record highs this week. And finally, Lady A singer Charles Kelly has revealed he's been diagnosed with a rare form of blood cancer. The 45-year-old says he feels healthy and hopeful and plans to keep performing while undergoing treatment. That's the latest. I'm Chris Milligan.
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2: From the Sky News Centre at 9, broadcaster and campaigner Dame Esther Ranson has died at the age of 86. She made her name presenting That's Life before going on to found the children's charity Childline. More recently, she became a prominent campaigner for assisted dying after being diagnosed with lung cancer. TV presenter Adrian Mills worked alongside her.
3: I've never known anybody with such drive, determination, focus, journalistic nous. She was truly, truly incredible. And I first joined That's Life in 1985, and I worked on it for 7 years. I had the best time of my life. I learned everything about television from her.
2: Passengers on a Tel Aviv-bound flight say they feel lucky to be alive after one pilot allegedly stabbed another and apparently tried to crash the plane. Passengers overpowered the attacker before two off-duty pilots took control and made an emergency landing in Saudi Arabia. The Prime Minister says there are strong indications Iran played a part in the suspected terror incident at RAF Fairford. Andy Burnham says the five men arrested and bailed are subject to the strictest possible conditions. Tehran denies any involvement. The UK and France have ended their so-called one-in-one-out migrant agreement. The scheme, designed to deter small boat crossings by returning some arrivals to France, is no longer accepting new cases. Tyson Fury and Anthony Joshua have gone face-to-face ahead of their long-awaited heavyweight showdown in Cardiff. The former world champions are finally set to meet in the ring on December the 11th in one of the biggest fights in British boxing history. Fury insists he'll come out on top.
4: I'm going to come out. I'm going to blast him out of there.
5: Let's go.
4: It will be gunfight at the OK Corral. And it will be the best man's going to win, because I ain't going to run away. I'm not going to box. I'm going to throw down.
2: And former Manchester City manager Pep Guardiola says he's with the club more than ever after they were found guilty of breaching Premier League finance rules. The club denies wrongdoing. That's the latest. I'm Chris Milligan.
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2: From the Sky News Centre at 10, broadcaster Dame Esther Ranson has died aged 86. Her family say she was the most wonderful mother and cherished grandmother. The former host of shows such as VATS Life established charities to help young and older people, including Childline. In recent years, she had been a campaigner for legalising assisted dying after her lung cancer.

0: There you go, Dermot Kennedy there, Nothing Else Matters from the Metallica Blacklist album. We played something from a supergroup last week with Lemmy and all that singing the same song, which caused quite a stir on the mid-morning show, because a certain presenter of that show was driving around in his car that late at night. He should have been tucked up in his bed, but... He was driving around and he heard it, and he's like, he said to me in the morning, he went, "Who was that? I've heard that song before." And it took him ages and ages and ages and ages before he got it. And it eventually was the Miley Cyrus version, which we will, I think we played a couple of weeks ago as well. But we will play that if you want to hear that. That's not a problem. It's a... some fantastic tunes there here on the Best Rock Show in Midlothian. That is why we are here for your entertainment on our Wednesday evening from 10 p.m. until 1 a.m. tomorrow morning. And what a show we've got lined up for you. We've got loads and loads and loads of absolutely amazing tracks lined up for you as well. This one is from the Red Hot Chili Peppers. Not the Pipers, because they're a different group. This one's from the Red Hot Chili Peppers.
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Venice Queen there from the Red Hot Chili Peppers. Deeply personal, Anthony Keels wrote it about Gloria, his addiction therapist, who became a close friend and passed away before the album was finished. So there you go. Named after Venice Beach in California, Venice gets a queen, which was Gloria. So there you go, eh? Moving onwards, we are going with a Queen's Reach. It's from the album Warning in 1984. It's their debut full-length song, written by Chris DeCrampo and Jeff Tate. It's one of the early classics, proper progressive rock sound, different from their later hits. So this was one of their earlier ones, from 1984. It was released as a single in the UK in September 84. So yeah, let's sit back and listen to it.

There you go, Argent, hold your head up. Proper monster track, that, isn't it? That was one of their biggest hits in 1972. It got to number five right here, and in the States it got, and in Canada as well. It was written by Rod Argent and Chris White, both of them originally from the Zombies way back in the 1960s. Now, there's the thing, though. Argent had two main songwriting teams in the band. Rod and Chris wrote the last one that you've just heard. But the next track, it's all down to Russ Ballard, lead singer, guitarist, and the man who penned this one all on his own. So, you might know it from Kiss. Kiss covered this one. They covered it for the 1991 film Bill and Ted's Bogus Journey. It's called God Gave Rock and Roll to You, but this is the original, from 1973, from Argent. So sit back and enjoy.

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1: Just a little warning, but due to the nature of rock music, some tracks have offensive words. I do my best to avoid this, but on the odd occasion, one might be missed and slip through during the production of the show. I apologise if this is the case. It is not meant to be offensive to anyone out there at all. Our goal here is to entertain you.
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4: So, last week, it was the time for the Glam Slam, and last week, what did we do last week? Well, we went round to junk shops and got you the junk shop glam. Well, we have some more junk shop glam for you this week. Some absolutely amazing ones from 1974, longer than I can remember. Yeah, it certainly is. Not quite before my time, but... longer than I can remember, let's put it that way. Proper space glam and junk shop glam coming your way. B-movie, sci-fi stuff, you know. It's got those vibes to it. I'm not even going to tell you who they are or what they are until after you've listened to them. But they're both from 1974.

0: They go from 1974, some junk shop glam rock there. The Washington Flyers, the Comets Are Coming, and Brett Smiley, Va-va-va-voom there from 1974. Some people would say they're as rare as hen's teeth, but, you know, what is a hen's teeth? I've heard that saying before. It's as rare as hen's teeth. But adult hens, they didn't actually have teeth, did they? They lost them around about 80 to 100 million years ago as the birds evolved. So basically, hens and chickens, they must have evolved for the dinosaurs and things like that. They must have. Chicks, they have some tiny egg tooth on the end of their beaks, just to chip out the shell that falls off within days after they've been hatched. They eat whole and grind the food down in their gizzards. It's a tough, muscular stomach bit there. You know, the wee bit there, aye. Scientists have genetically triggered chicken embryos to grow teeth-like structures in labs, but those have always failed to hatch alive. So the phrase, rare as hen's teeth, is spot on, you know. Very, very difficult to find, or even make a chicken with teeth. That's the way it goes. Dinosaurs. Chickens must be dinosaurs. They've got to be.
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0: FM. Right then, a quick bit of science for you. We were talking about hens' teeth there. It turns out it's true. Chickens really are descendants from dinosaurs. Same bloodline, same ancestors, but only a bit smaller and quieter. Well, I don't know about quieter. I can't truthfully say that, because I've never heard a dinosaur in real life. I haven't heard a dinosaur in real life, but you know what it is? Now, I know exactly what you're all thinking. He's going to play a bit of T-Rex or maybe a little Red Rooster. Nah. You're not getting what you expect tonight. That's it. You're certainly not getting what you expect tonight. Chicken in the title? Aye, maybe. Chicken in the Groove? Aye, definitely. You'll hardly hear this one anywhere else. It's from 1973. It's from Little Feat, and it's Dixie Chicken.

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2: So, aye, that was a little feat there with Dixie Chicken. That's a Lowell with a Lowell George on the guitar. Lowell. Sounds a bit like Jim Lovell. Jim Lovell, in case you were wondering, was the man that Tom Hanks played in Apollo 13. He was the astronaut of Apollo 13, and he was also the astronaut in Apollo 11. It sounds a bit different. It's a different spelling, but it sounds a bit the same, doesn't it? Jim Lovell, Lowell George. So there you go. But now we're on track number 9, and we can't go with Apollo 13 or even Apollo 11. So we're going to just go with Apollo 9, because we're on track 9. So who better to take us there than a wee bit of Adam Ant?

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2: From the Sky News Centre at 11, broadcaster Dame Esther Ranson has died, aged 86. Her family says she was the most wonderful mother and cherished grandmother. The former TV presenter set up charities to help young and older people, including Childline and Campaign, to legalise dying after her lung cancer diagnosis in 2023. Passengers say they feel very lucky after one pilot on their flight stabbed the other and apparently tried to crash the plane. The Tel Aviv-bound aircraft plunged about 14,000 feet within seconds. This man was on board.
3: Suddenly the aircraft dropped, like a massive dropped down, like a roller coaster. And we saw that there was a crowd and riot on the front, next to the cockpit.
2: Passengers managed to overpower the attacker and two off-duty pilots made an emergency landing. The US president says more details will emerge later about why five men arrested over a suspected terror plot

0: Motorhead getting the second hour of the best rock show here in Midlothian started, as always, as they do every week. Now, up next, we have a bit of AC/DC, as we do every week as well. Let There Be Rock from 1977. On the album Let There Be Rock, that is us starting the second hour of the best rock show here in Midlothian.
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2: 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I do my best to avoid this, but on the odd occasion, one might be missed and slip through during the production of the show. I apologise if this is the case. 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
4: 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I do the work, so you don't have to. 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

0: So there you go, we had a little four there. Two for status quo, A Bulla Bulla Quo in 2013, and their album Bulla Quo. And also we had acoustic version of It's a Fact. That's a Fact, sorry. From the, let me see, album Acoustic 2. So yeah, that is this cool ones. Then we had Queen with One Vision, and following that we had Innuendo. So One Vision was for A Kind of Magic, and Innuendo was obviously for the album Innuendo. Absolutely amazing. We have some Clapton up next for you.
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0: And up next, we've got one of those nuggets that's really, really, you never, ever hear. Eric Clapton is on lead guitar as a member of this band. The band is called Blind Faith. The album is called Blind Faith. It was their one and only release in August 1969. The band lineup was Eric Clapton and Steve Winwood, Ginger Baker and Rick Grish. So it's one of these ones that hardly anybody ever plays. When was the last time you heard this one? Can't Find My Way Home by Blind Faith.

Guns N' Roses there with what was it called? Dust and Bones there. Bit blurry tonight. that's the way it is. Dust and Bones. It's from Use Your Illusion 1. Lizzie is on the lead vocals on that one. Most listeners will go, that wasn't Guns N' Roses, was it? But it certainly was, because everybody in the dug plays Welcome to the Jungle, Sweet Child of Mine, Paradise City, November Rain, Knocking on Heaven's Door, and all the other ones that we have played in the past. But this one, hardly ever played on the radio, was it? That's why we are the best rock show here in Midlothian, taking you all the way through until 1 a.m. in the morning. And we've got a fantastic lineup lined up for you for the rest of the show as well, even though we've had a fantastic one so far. So yeah, that's the way it goes. We are taking you through the evening until 1 a.m. in the morning. No need to go anywhere else. Stay here to Black Diamond FM.

0: There you go, Deep Purple, Never Before. Never before have we played that. I told you that before, did I know? Nah, maybe I didn't. Maybe I didn't. It hardly ever gets a near in, but it has now. It has now. It's from the legendary Machine Head album back in 1972. One of the ones that slips right through the cracks. Proper belter, isn't it? It's good to hear it fresh on the radio here today. Hope you enjoyed it. It's one of the ones that we like playing for you. Now then, just a quick reminder before we carry on with the show. If you're not up to date, you can visit the website www.blackdiamondfm.com, where you'll find all the latest information on the show, on all the shows that are on Black Diamond FM. You can do the catch up buttons, catch up on all the programmes and that. You can also find out all the latest things that are happening out there in the community, where we are going to be popping up next. Could be Christmas lights, could be gala days, could be anything. We've been to them all. And if you go to the Facebook page, you can see the pictures as proof that we've been to them all. We've been up at Vogri Pogri, we were at Doors Open Day, we were at all the gala days, we've been at loads of different stuff throughout the year, and it's going to continue into next year as well. But I think the next ones that are coming up are a couple of fundraisers on our part, and then one into the Christmas season, where all the wee flashy twinkly lights will be coming on, but they tend to be all nice and white and bright nowadays, don't they? It's like quite boring to be fair. So right now we're heading up to the midnight hour, to take us there we're going to do a little bit of Metallica, which will take us up there. This one was written on the 72 Seasons album. It was written during lockdown on the Zoom calls between the band. But 72 Seasons, apparently 72 Seasons, there is 72 seasons in the first 18 years of your life. And that's what it's about. It's about growing up in your childhood, and that's what the album there is about. Anyway, this one is going to take you up there. I don't know if you've ever heard this one before in the wireless or the radio or anywhere else. It's an amazing track.
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0: has confirmed the one-in, one-out migrant deal with France won't be extended when a pilot scheme finishes. It says it's no longer processing new cases. And Saracens head coach Joe Shaw has refused to say when director of rugby Brendan Venter will next speak to the press. Reports have suggested the South African's job title has been changed to head of rugby culture and wine consultant to avoid media duties. That's the latest. I'm Barry Weir.
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Runaway from Bon Jovi, their absolute debut classic from the 1984 album Bon Jovi. We are going to run through Bon Jovi's history for the next hour here on the Best Rock Show in Midlothian. Welcome to any new listeners. And if you are a new listener, where you been? Where you been? Up next, we have something from 1985, 7,800 Fahrenheit, 800 degrees Fahrenheit, In and Out of Love. It's the best one on this album.

So 1986, there, Slippery When Wet era. You give love a bad name. We're going to play another couple for the same era, same album. Living on a Prayer, I'm Wanted Dead or Alive. Fantastic tunages here on the best rock show in Midlothian here for you on a Thursday. We're now on Thursday morning. Actually, we're now in October. Isn't that scary? October the 1st now. Wow. It's like, it was in 2027. It's like, aye. Anyway, you heard it here first. That is now the 1st of October on Black Diamond FM, your community radio for Midlothian. We are going to be taking you all the way through to midnight. No midnight, we're past midnight. We are taking you all the way through to one with the back catalogue of Bon Jovi here on the Best Rock Show Midlothian. 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
1: Just a little warning, but due to the nature of rock music, some tracks have offensive words. I do my best to avoid this, but on the odd occasion, one might be missed and slip through during the production of the show. I apologise if this is the case. It is not meant to be offensive to anyone out there at all. Our goal here is to entertain you.
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3: There are two types of drive you can have on the motorway. One that feels like this. Or one that feels... like this. The difference is just a few little changes. Like giving more space to the car in front or not hogging the middle lane. Because being a little more considerate on the road actually reduces congestion and collisions, which transforms everyone's journey. So we all feel a little less and a lot more National Highways.
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So, from 1988, New Jersey, Bad Medicine. Up next, I'll Be There For You, from this same album. Same era, same age, and all that. Following that, we will have a standalone soundtrack from, I think it was Young Guns, or Young Guns 2, or something like that. It was a Blaze of Glory. It was from this soundtrack in 1990. Blaze of Glory soundtrack.

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2: 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I didn't actually want to tell you how far away 1992 is. But, you know, all you've got to do is keep the faith. Keep the faith. Bed of Roses from Keep the Faith in 1992. Do the sums and then be, wow.

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2: Well, it seems that Bon Jovi's got loads and loads and loads and loads and loads we could go on forever, because we're having to cut our list. I made a list for this, and we're having to cut a wee bit short, to be fair, by a couple of tracks, because an hour is only an hour, you know what I mean? It's like, that's the way it goes. Anyway, it's vastly approaching the end of the show for this week. You can join us again next week here on the Best Rock Show in Midlothian, where we will take you through all the fantastic tunages and rock tracks that we have in our vault for your ears only. Just remember, though, tomorrow night, if you're doing absolutely nothing else, you can still buy tickets, I'm pretty sure. Black Diamond FM have a country and western night down at the Dean Tavern on Friday night. There, from 7 p.m. Get yourself along there and enjoy some entertainment. There'll be a lot of people there, I'm pretty sure. And there'll all be Yeehan. I know this is rock music, but if you like your country and western as well, we'll be down there. And basically, if you wanted to hear a rock evening, get in contact with me on the Facebook page, the Best Rock Show in Midlothian, and we can see what we can do about making a fundraiser rock night for yous out there as well. It's not that difficult to do it. Anyway, like I say, we'll be back on your airways next week with something very similar but very different. Taking us out is going to be a bit of John Bon Jovi, obviously, from 2005 Have a Nice Day album. Who says you can't go home? That's what it is. Well, apparently you say I can't go home if you want me to go through the rest of them. But that's the way it goes. Until then, you take care, and I'll see you again next week. Like I said, here on the Best Rock Show in Midlothian, it's only here on Wednesday evenings, Thursday mornings, just for you.